0: felt a strong need to push back against propaganda coming from Germany, Hungary, Italy, and the Soviet Union just before the Second World War. They were looking for a way to present the country to the world and to connect with Czechs and Slovaks living abroad so they'd stay engaged and supportive. Another aspect of the launch of international broadcasting in the 1930s was Czechoslovakia wanted to keep its economic contacts alive. Foreign Service emerged in response to intensifying Nazi propaganda, endured a period of communist manipulation, and became the voice of a free country after 1989. Today, it continues to be an efficient tool of cultural diplomacy, providing information about both countries from very different aspects of society through interviews with primary sources and on-spot reports in several foreign languages. Subscribe to Slovakia Today podcast and listen to the special show dedicated to 90 years of Foreign Service of Public Radio that was aired on Sunday, the 30th of August, 2026.
1: The following is a rerun of a previously aired show.
2: After the news bulletin compiled from Slovak press agencies, here comes the second part of today's program.

0: First, we take a closer look at the Metropolitan Institute of Bratislava's City for Children project, which brings together urban planning, transport solutions, and community participation to make the capital's streets and public spaces safer and more accessible.
1: There is this benchmark that is often used in urbanism that if the city is safe for a competent 10-year-old, then it's probably safe for the rest of us as well.
0: And then, to mark International Children's Day, we head to a playground to learn some new vocabulary while keeping things fun.
2: Diti sa Rayu na Hirisku. And what about some activities children do while playing?
0: I'm Veronika Štěpánová and you are listening to the English broadcast of Radio Slovakia International.
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0: Safe movement through the streets of your own city should feel completely natural, especially for children. And yet, according to data from the Metropolitan Institute of Bratislava, every second 11-year-old child in our capital cannot even go alone to the nearest playground without adult supervision. Around 60% of children are still accompanied to school by their parents, mainly because of concerns about traffic and safety in public spaces. What is perhaps even more striking is that many children themselves would actually prefer a different reality. Experts warn that when children lose the ability to move independently, they also lose important opportunities to build confidence, social skills, and a healthy relationship with the city around them. So what can cities do to improve children's well-being while also easing parents' fears? And can something as simple as walking safely through your neighborhood make people happier and more connected to the place where they live? These are some of the questions behind the Metropolitan Institute of Bratislava's project Mesto pre deti, City for Children. To find out more, we recently visited the institute and spoke with
1: Marina Palnikova. I'm from the Public Space Concepts office and I work with different spaces and public space overall.
0: And
4: Sandra Štasilová, urbanist, and I'm a project leader of City for Kids.
0: Before looking at the project itself, let's start with the city. Imagine you are walking through the streets of Bratislava. Although it is Slovakia's capital, with fewer than 500,000 residents, it still feels relatively compact and human in scale compared to many larger European cities.
1: Bratislava is still so small that you still get to meet your friends from high school every day. But on the other hand, you're not so small for it to be unsustainable with regards to different amenities. And when we're talking about disadvantages of Bratislava, from my point of view, it would be its discontinuous urban structure, that we have good parts of the city, but they're often connected by big highways and not always well connected between each other with active mobility measures for pedestrians and so forth.
0: And as Bratislava continues to spread beyond its traditional boundaries, getting around without a car can become more challenging. In fact, the number of cars in the Slovak capital has reportedly doubled over the past decade. Meanwhile, according to architect Marina Palanikova, many Western European cities are moving in the opposite direction, trying to reduce car traffic and reclaim public space for people.
1: In many ways, we in the former Eastern Bloc are in a different situation than the Western part of Europe, where the car-centric model was implemented in the 60s or 70s even, whereas here it came only after the revolution, so in the 90s. But this also means that we have not built highways in the city center, devoted so much physical space of the city to the cars. And in my view, it's a big opportunity to use this space exactly for public infrastructure, be it for cycling, public transport, but also walkable neighborhoods.
0: One initiative trying to seize that opportunity is the Metropolitan Institute of Bratislava's project Mesto pre deti, or City for Children. Since 2022, the project has been examining the areas around schools across the Slovak capital, looking for ways to make them safer and easier to navigate through street design, traffic improvements, and community participation. Leading the project is urbanist Sandra Štasilová.
4: Well, Bratislava is very diverse. The reality is that it has lots of grains. We have schools, we have neighborhoods where 80% of kids walk to school. Often it's panel houses, like high-density neighborhoods, so the kids live really close by. They don't have to cross the large roads. But there's also this culture of the school, culture of the neighborhood. On the other hand, we have neighborhoods where most of the kids are driven to school. And then we have some schools where many drivers don't want to drive their kids around, and they really say, like, if the safety of the streets around the schools would be better, we would, change the mode of transport.
0: The numbers support that view, While 44% of secondary school pupils in Bratislava currently travel to school by car, nearly a third say they would rather walk. The reasons vary from neighborhood to neighborhood, but certain problems keep appearing. Unsafe pedestrian infrastructure, poorly designed intersections, speeding vehicles and traffic congestion around schools during the morning rush. For many parents, these factors make it difficult to give children the freedom to travel independently. Finding ways to change that is a key part of the City for Children project.
4: We don't have one solution for a neighborhood. We always come there, collect lots of objective data. We do drone footages, like many, many hours of like what is going on. We are counting the traffic, observing like where the cars are speeding the most, all this objective data. But for us, very important is the subjective data because it aggregates a lot. Like if someone says like, I don't feel safe here, this part of the sidewalk is really terrible. This is very helpful because it says a lot. And our job is to find solutions to make the traffic safer, to make it viable for those kids who want to walk. Our main objective is to have it as safe as possible.
0: According to a Metropolitan Institute survey, only 4% of parents consider the area around schools completely safe. Nearly half described it as rather safe, while the rest have significant reservations. The issue is something parenting counselor Martina Vagacheva has been observing for years. She says that compared to previous generations, children today enjoy far less freedom of movement. Parents are increasingly worried about what might happen once their children leave the house alone.
5: Parents, of course, they are more scared because there is traffic and cars that are much more faster than it was, for example, in my childhood. The street was really the place for playing many times because the cars were really very slow and it's impossible to do that now. And also for parents, it's a huge risk because they are losing control.
0: And yet, experts argue that being able to navigate the city on their own plays an important role in children's physical, emotional, and social development. Restricting that freedom may reduce certain risks, but it can also limit opportunities to learn, explore, and gain confidence.
5: If they can do it by themselves, they really develop self-efficacy and also it develops the responsibility. They have to be able to look after their belongings like keys, money, backpacks, and also keep track of time. So they learn that their actions really have the direct consequences. This way, they really are able to learn properly, assess danger, which is very important later on when they are teenagers. And also when you move freely and spontaneously, they are really building up their physical strength and spatial orientation comparing to the sedentary lifestyle, even improve their motor skills. And they are developing also some social skills like to ask for help if they are lost, or you are mapping the world with their all senses. You can smell, I don't know, the good bakery, or listen to noises around you, feel changes of temperature, and also get used to it.
0: All of this goes beyond safety and helps us explain why the City for Children project is so important. But how does it actually work in practice? The process usually begins with a school community itself. Parents, teachers, school principals, or local residents identify a problem and apply to join the program. From there, the project team begins collecting data, mapping the area, and working with local authorities and residents to find solutions. Some simple, others more complex.
4: Our program is based on applications of the schools, and then based on our capacities, we select 10 to 12. Last time we selected 20 schools to work with for another 2 years. and the application has to be agreed by the city district mayor. Bratislava is a small town, but there is 18 different administrative bodies that are responsible for maintenance of the roads. So we need city district to be 100% on board. And we just start doing the participation. And for us, main stakeholder is the school principal, is the school community, that means both parents and kids. And then within 3 or 4 months, we create a final report from participation where we point out what should be fixed to prepare the streets better for active mobility of kids. And then we start. Sometimes it's very fast. Sometimes it's 3 or 4 or 5 months. Sometimes it takes 1 or 2 or 3 years just to make it happen. But we are in a position of communicating with the community, discussing in depth the interventions that are about to happen.
0: Those interventions can range from major street redesigns to relatively small adjustments that nevertheless make a big difference.
4: Speeding questions are a thing that we do, but it's also about the visibility of kids when they're crossing the street, and that's often just the redistribution of parking spaces on the street. So bollards to block cars parking where they should not be parking. Also, often the problem is like there are no dedicated drop-off zones, so the parents are doing very chaotic things with their cars in front of the schools. And then sometimes we need to just do like bigger reconstruction of the intersection. That's problematic because that takes a long time and costs a lot of money. But because we are working with the safety of kids, we are always trying to find the solutions that are as fast as possible. And people love having raised crosswalks and, you know, nice built intersection, just like we did at Vazova Mitna intersection.
0: The Vazovova Street intersection is just a short walk from the iconic inverted pyramid building of Slovak Radio. The area, which serves both a primary and a secondary school, underwent a significant transformation 2 years ago. Today, the space features safer pedestrian crossings, more greenery, places to sit, and a dedicated drop-off zone. But before the permanent reconstruction took shape, the site became known for something rather different. Colorful asphalt art play that initially sparked lively debate among local residents.
1: I would say that tactical urbanism is one of the strategies that is becoming much more popular, and it's exactly because you get to try out things with, let's say, not such a high investment, but still it's possible to represent to the public what it's going to look like if you redistribute, for example, the car traffic and so forth. And these paints on pavements that often people make fun of are also just a tool of communicating with the public, but also it gets you to deliver something very fast. You work with kids and they grow up. So if you deliver a high budget reconstruction in 5 years, they are no longer in the school even. But if you're able to do something very fast, it helps building the trust in the community. And that's also very important to have everybody on board. And once you change the way people move, it's easier then to bring in the hard infrastructure and the pavers and all those things that cost a lot of money.
0: And besides saving time and money, tactical urbanism also allows planners to see how people actually use a space and whether a proposed solution works in practice. Because as experience has shown, not every idea gets it right on the first attempt.
4: Well, at Mudroňova, we did this interim stage there and it was not perfect. So we had to change it quite radically. We added drop-off spaces into the space that was planned to be just pedestrian. We were really lucky to have this feedback, like without having it, this tactical urbanism phase, we could have built it the wrong way.
0: Feedback from parents, children, teachers, and local communities has been central to the project from the very beginning. Street art, but also community activities, such as walking buses, provide valuable insight. Together, these experiences help shape individual interventions and improve the program over time. And while City for Children began in Bratislava, its ideas may have relevance far beyond the Slovak capital.
4: We are still in the scaling up phase. We have limited administrative capacities and budgets, so we cannot do everything all at once. So far, we've been working with 32 schools and kindergartens. In Bratislava, there is around 100 primary schools. Out of them, 61 is publicly funded. And we would like to reach to all of those, at least larger ones. I believe that we're slowly getting there. And if it's scalable or if it's replicable in other municipalities, I believe so. We have many colleagues from other cities and towns reaching out and asking us to share insights. Basically, all the final presentation from participation from each of the schools that we work with are online. And also, we are preparing online seminar where we want to share our know-how with other colleagues working for the municipalities in Slovakia.
0: The more schools and communities become involved, the greater the impact can be. After all, many urban planners see children as one of the best indicators of whether a city is functioning well.
4: So that's also one of the reasons why we are working with the school communities, because they're like natural centers, like gravity centers of the mobility of people in the neighborhoods. Like based on our data, 95% of all the people who live in Bratislava, 95% out of them live closer than 15 minutes of walking to their school. So if we fix the surrounding of the school, it's not just for the kids who, you know, go there, but also for the people who live around the school. And because the schools are located within the residential neighborhoods, it's also a very important reason why we do this.
1: Yeah, I would just add that there is this benchmark that is often used in urbanism, that if the city is safe for a competent 10-year-old, then it's probably safe for the rest of us as well. It's an ethos that I think makes a lot of sense, that when you think about a child, right, it's just distal and you cannot really see it through an SUV and it can get hidden. But any of us can also not see a car coming from behind a car. It's the same dangers that they face. They might be just face them a bit sooner or with less attention sometimes.
0: And perhaps that is the broader lesson behind the project. A city designed to work well for children is usually a city that works better for everyone. For parents pushing prams, older residents, people with disabilities, and anyone who simply wants to move through their neighborhood comfortably and safely. For the past 4 years, Bratislava City for Children project has been working towards exactly that goal. As we heard from urbanist Sandra Štasilová, architect Mariana Palaníková, and parenting counselor Martina Vagačová today, creating safer streets is not only about traffic or infrastructure. It is also about independence, community, and a sense of belonging. Because when children can move through their city with confidence, chances are the city is becoming a better place for all of us. And now it's time for a play outside in our regular language corner. In this special Children's Day edition of Slovak Soundcheck, we'll learn useful vocabulary connected with games and playground activities.
6: This is Slovak Soundcheck, helping you get by in Slovakia, one phrase at a time.
2: Ahojte, welcome to Slovak Soundcheck, the show that guides you through Slovak one phrase at a time. Ja som Veronika and today I'm joined by my amazing co-host from India, Lubna.
7: Čaute.
2: Čau, Lubna. How are you?
7: I'm wonderful, thanks. And you?
2: Actually, I'm in a pretty good mood today. And this episode might make it even better because we are bringing a bit of playfulness into the studio. Since today is International Children's Day, Deň detí, we are heading to the playground, or ihrisko in Slovak.
7: Oh, right. Deň detí. A lovely day to celebrate.
2: Exactly. And it's also a perfect opportunity to go back to our childhood for a little while.
7: Definitely. So you said playground is ihrisko?
2: Yes, exactly. But let's actually start with the verb to play, which in Slovak is hrať sa.
7: Hrať sa. So it's reflexive?
2: Yes, good catch. And to use it in a sentence, we can say hráme sa hry. We are playing games.
7: Hráme sa hry.
2: Very good. Or we can also say deti sa hrajú na ihrisku. The children are playing on the playground.
7: Deti sa hrajú na ihrisku. Okay, I can hear that ihrisku changes its ending after the preposition.
2: Exactly. Here it's in the locative case because we are talking about where the children are playing. But just as a little bonus note, no need to panic about the grammar yet.
7: Good to know.
2: And since we are talking about playing, we can also mention two useful words. Vonku, outside, and vnútri, inside.
7: Vonku is outside and vnútri is inside?
2: Exactly. And outside playgrounds are often a real source of joy for children. Detská radosť.
7: Detská radosť. Although nowadays kids spend so much time online and not always outside.
2: That's true. And because of that, they sometimes miss the chance to make new offline friends. Nájsť si nových kamarátov.
7: Najedci Novik Kamarato. That's actually a really nice part of childhood games.
1: Mm-hmm.
7: And what about some activities children do while playing?
8: Of course. A few easy and useful verbs are bežať, to run, and skákať, to jump.
7: Bežať and skákať. Okay.
8: And then there are activities connected to playground equipment. For example, a swing is hojdačka, so children can hojdať sa na hojdačke, to swing on a swing.
7: Hojdať sa na hojdačke. That sounds fun.
8: Yes. Another classic playground activity is šmíkať sa na šmíklavke, to slide down a slide.
7: Šmíkať sa na šmíklavke. Wow, that's a lot of soft Slovak sounds.
8: It definitely is.
7: And what about the sandbox for children?
8: That's called pieskovisko in Slovak. So using our sentence from earlier, we could say deti sa hrajú na pieskovisku. The children are playing in the sandbox.
7: Deti sa hrajú na pieskovisku. Okay, I think I'm getting it.
8: Great. So let's do a quick recap now.
7: Sure. Children's Day.
4: Deň detí.
7: To play.
4: Hrať sa.
7: We are playing games.
4: Hráme sa hry.
7: Outside.
4: Vonku.
7: Inside.
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4: Detská radosť.
7: To make new friends.
8: Nájsť si nových kamarátov. And now let's also cover some playful activities. The children are playing on the playground.
7: Deti sa hrajú na ihrisku.
8: To run.
7: Bežať.
8: To jump.
7: Skákať.
8: To slide down a slide.
7: Smíkať sa na smíklavke.
8: To swing on a swing.
7: Hojdať sa na hojdačke.
8: To play in the sandbox.
7: Hrať sa na pieskovisku.
8: And that's it for today. This was Slovak Soundcheck, bringing you a little playfulness for Children's Day, one game at a time. If you'd like to learn more, head over to the English section of our RSI website. Ja som Veronika.
7: Ja som Ľubno.
8: And until next time, take care.
7: Ahojte.
6: And that brings our Mini Slovak class and today's program to a close. 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Thank you for tuning in, and until next time, do počutia.

0: First visit of Japanese foreign minister in Slovakia in 19 years. And Radio Slovakia International marks 90 years of public radio foreign service. On Saturday, politicians and the public marked 82nd anniversary of the Slovak national uprising in the central Slovak town of Banská Bystrica. President Peter Pellegrini, Speaker of Parliament Richard Raši and the Prime Minister Robert Fico agreed on the importance of commemorating significant historical events that shaped the Slovak nation. President highlighted the visionary foresight of the uprising's political leaders. Let us realize that it is no coincidence that, during the period of the harshest political terror in 1950s, almost everyone who played a significant role in the uprising was tortured in prison dungeons, Pellegrini noted. Prime Minister Fico emphasized that while Russia should be criticized when it makes mistakes, it must not be demonized or pushed out of Europe. According to Michal Šimečka, leader of the largest opposition party, Progressive Slovakia, freedom, democracy and the rejection of extremism remain the legacy of the Slovak national uprising to this day. Foreign Minister Juraj Blanár received Japanese Foreign Minister Toshimitsu Motegi on Monday. This marks the first visit to Slovakia by the head of Japanese diplomacy in 19 years. The main topics of the bilateral talks were the further development of traditionally friendly Slovak-Japanese relations, the strengthening of political and economic cooperation, and the possibility of elevating mutual relations to the level of a strategic partnership. In its assessment published on Monday, the Council for Budget Responsibility concluded that long-term public finance sustainability was not achieved in 2025. The government should have immediately presented measures to reduce Slovakia's debt after the country's 2025 debt figures were released in April. In its report assessing compliance with budget responsibility and transparency rules in 2025, the Council warned that such a sanction is stipulated by the Constitutional Act on Budget Responsibility. By failing to comply with this requirement, the government of Robert Fico is violating the law. Prime Minister Robert Fico, on behalf of the Slovak government, expressed his sincere condolences and regret over the death of Norwegian King Harald V.
1: Topical issue.
0: The 31st of August 2026 marks exactly 90 years since the launch of Public Radio Foreign Service. Czechoslovakia's foreign ministry in 1936 felt a strong need to push back against propaganda coming from Germany, Hungary, Italy and the Soviet Union just before the Second World War. They were looking for a way to present the country to the world and to connect with Czechs and Slovaks living abroad so they'd stay engaged and supportive. Another aspect of the launch of international broadcasting in the 1930s was Czechoslovakia wanted to keep its economic contacts alive. Foreign service emerged in response to intensifying Nazi propaganda, endured a period of communist manipulation, and became the voice of a free country after 1989. Today, it continues to be an efficient tool of cultural diplomacy, providing information about both countries from very different aspects of society through interviews with primary sources and on-spot reports in several foreign languages. Subscribe to Slovakia Today podcast and listen to the special show dedicated to 90 years of foreign service of public radio that was aired on Sunday, the 30th of August, 2026.
2: The following is a rerun of a previously aired show.
3: After the news bulletin compiled from Slovak press agencies, here comes the second part of today's program.

First, we take a closer look at the Metropolitan Institute of Bratislava's City for Children project, which brings together urban planning, transport solutions, and community participation to make the capital

0: streets and public spaces safer and more accessible.
1: There is this benchmark that is often used in urbanism that if the city is safe for a competent 10-year-old, then it's probably safe for the rest of us as well.
0: And then, to mark International Children's Day, we head to a playground to learn some new vocabulary while keeping things fun.
2: Ditisa Rayu Nahirisku. And what about some activities children do while playing?
0: I'm Veronika Štěpánová and you are listening to the English broadcast of Radio Slovakia International.
3: Radio Slovakia International.
0: Safe movement through the streets of your own city should feel completely natural, especially for children. And yet, according to data from the Metropolitan Institute of Bratislava, every second 11-year-old child in our capital cannot even go alone to the nearest playground without adult supervision. Around 60% of children are still accompanied to school by their parents, mainly because of concerns about traffic and safety in public spaces. What is perhaps even more striking is that many children themselves would actually prefer a different reality. Experts warn that when children lose the ability to move independently, they also lose important opportunities to build confidence, social skills, and a healthy relationship with the city around them. So what can cities do to improve children's well-being while also easing parents' fears? And can something as simple as walking safely through your neighborhood make people happier and more connected to the place where they live? These are some of the questions behind the Metropolitan Institute of Bratislava's project Mesto pre deti, City for Children. To find out more, we recently visited the institute and spoke with
1: Marina Palnikova. I'm from the Public Space Concepts office and I work with different spaces and public space overall.
0: And
4: Sandra Štasilová, urbanist, and I'm a project leader of City for Kids.
0: Before looking at the project itself, let's start with the city. Imagine you are walking through the streets of Bratislava. Although it is Slovakia's capital, with fewer than 500,000 residents, it still feels relatively compact and human in scale compared to many larger European cities.
1: Bratislava is still so small that you still get to meet your friends from high school every day. But on the other hand, you're not so small for it to be unsustainable with regards to different amenities. And when we're talking about disadvantages of Bratislava, from my point of view, it would be it's this continuous urban structure that we have good parts of the city, but they're often connected by big highways and not always well connected between each other with active mobility measures for pedestrians and so forth.
0: And as Bratislava continues to spread beyond its traditional boundaries, getting around without a car can become more challenging. In fact, the number of cars in the Slovak capital has reportedly doubled over the past decade. Meanwhile, according to architect Mariana Palaníková, many Western European cities are moving in the opposite direction, trying to reduce car traffic and reclaim public space for people.
1: In many ways, we in the former Eastern Bloc are in a different situation than the Western part of Europe, where the car-centric model was implemented in the 60s or 70s even, whereas here it came only after the revolution, so in the 90s. But this also means that we have not built highways in the city center, devoted so much physical space of the city to the cars. And in my view, it's a big opportunity to use this space exactly for public infrastructure, be it for cycling, public transport, but also walkable neighborhoods.
0: One initiative trying to seize that opportunity is the Metropolitan Institute of Bratislava's project Mesto pre deti, or City for Children. Since 2022, the project has been examining the areas around schools across the Slovak capital, looking for ways to make them safer and easier to navigate through street design, traffic improvements, and community participation. Leading the project is urbanist Sandra Štasilová.
4: Well, Bratislava is very diverse. The reality is that it has lots of grains. We have schools, we have neighborhoods where 80% of kids walk to school. Often it's panel houses, like high density neighborhoods, so the kids live really close by. They don't have to cross the large roads. But there's also this culture of the school, culture of the neighborhood. On the other hand, we have neighborhoods where most of the kids are driven to school. And then we have some schools where many drivers don't want to drive their kids around. And they really say, like, if the safety of the streets around the schools would be better, we would, you know, change the mode of transport.
0: The numbers support that view. While 44% of secondary school pupils in Bratislava currently travel to school by car, nearly a third say they would rather walk. The reasons vary from neighborhood to neighborhood, but certain problems keep appearing. Unsafe pedestrian infrastructure, poorly designed intersections, speeding vehicles and traffic congestion around schools during the morning rush. For many parents, these factors make it difficult to give children the freedom to travel independently. Finding ways to change that is a key part of the City for Children project.
4: We don't have one solution for a neighborhood. We always come there, collect lots of objective data. We do drone footages, like many hours of like what is going on. We are counting the traffic, observing like where the cars are speeding the most, all this objective data. But for us, very important is the subjective data because it aggregates a lot. Like if someone says like, I don't feel safe here, this part of the sidewalk is really terrible. This is very helpful because it says a lot. And our job is to find solutions to make the traffic safer, to make it viable for those kids who want to walk. Our main objective is to have it as safe as possible.
0: According to a Metropolitan Institute survey, only 4% of parents consider the area around schools completely safe. Nearly half described it as rather safe, while the rest have significant reservations. The issue is something parenting counselor Martina Vagacheva has been observing for years. She says that compared to previous generations, children today enjoy far less freedom of movement. Parents are increasingly worried about what might happen once their children leave the house alone.
5: Parents, of course, they are more scared because there is traffic and cars that are much more faster than it was, for example, in my childhood. The street was really the place for playing many times because the cars were really very slow and it's impossible to do that now. And also for parents, it's a huge risk because they are losing control.
0: And yet, experts argue that being able to navigate the city on their own plays an important role in children's physical, emotional, and social development. Restricting that freedom may reduce certain risks, but it can also limit opportunities to learn, explore, and gain confidence.
5: If they can do it by themselves, they really develop self-efficacy and also it develops the responsibility. They have to be able to look after their belongings like keys, money, backpacks, and also keep track of time. So they learn that their actions really have the direct consequences. This way, they really are able to learn properly, assess danger, which is very important later on when they are teenagers. And also when you move freely and spontaneously, they are really building up their physical strength and spatial orientation comparing to the sedentary lifestyle, even improve their motor skills. And they are developing also some social skills like to ask for help if they are lost or you are mapping the world with their all senses. You can smell, I don't know, the good bakery or listen to noises around you, feel changes of temperature and also get used to it.
0: All of this goes beyond safety and helps us explain why the City for Children project is so important. But how does it actually work in practice? The process usually begins with a school community itself. Parents, teachers, school principals, or local residents identify a problem and apply to join the program. From there, the project team begins collecting data, mapping the area, and working with local authorities and residents to find solutions. Some simple, others more complex.
4: Our program is based on applications of the schools and then based on our capacities, we select 10 to 12. Last time we selected 20 schools to work with for another 2 years. And the application has to be agreed by the city district mayor. Bratislava is a small town, but there is 18 different administrative bodies that are responsible for maintenance of the roads. So we need city district to be 100% on board. And we just start doing the participation. And for us, main stakeholder is the school principal, is the school community. That means both parents and kids. And then within 3 or 4 months, we create final report from participation, where we point out what should be fixed to prepare the streets better for active mobility of kids. And then we start. Sometimes it's very fast, sometimes it's 3 or 4 or 5 months, sometimes it takes 1 or 2 or 3 years just to make it happen. But we are in a position of communicating with the community, discussing in depth the interventions that are about to happen.
0: Those interventions can range from major street redesigns to relatively small adjustments that nevertheless make a big difference.
4: Speeding cushions are a thing that we do, but it's also about the visibility of kids when they're crossing the street, and that's often just the redistribution of parking spaces on the street. So bollards to block cars parking where they should not be parking. Also, often the problem is like there are no dedicated drop-off zones, so the parents are doing very chaotic things with their cars in front of the schools. And then sometimes we need to just do like bigger reconstruction of the intersection. That's problematic because that takes a long time and costs a lot of money. But because we are working with the safety of kids, we are always trying to find solutions that are as fast as possible. And people love having raised crosswalks and, you know, nice built intersection, just like we did at the Vazova Mitna intersection.
0: The Vazovova Street intersection is just a short walk from the iconic inverted pyramid building of Slovak Radio. The area, which serves both a primary and a secondary school, underwent a significant transformation 2 years ago. Today, the space features safer pedestrian crossings, more greenery, places to sit, and a dedicated drop-off zone. But before the permanent reconstruction took shape, the site became known for something rather different. Colorful asphalt art play that initially sparked lively debate among local residents.
1: I would say that tactical urbanism is one of the strategies that is becoming much more popular, and it's exactly because you get to try out things with, let's say, not such a high investment, but still it's possible to represent to the public what it's going to look like if you redistribute, for example, the car traffic and so forth. And these paints on pavements that often people make fun of are also just a tool of communicating with the public, but also it gets you to deliver something very fast. You work with kids and they grow up. So if you deliver a high budget reconstruction in 5 years, they are no longer in the school even. But if you're able to do something very fast, it helps building the trust in the community. And that's also very important to have everybody on board. And once you change the way people move, it's easier then to bring in the hard infrastructure and the pavers and all those things that cost a lot of money.
0: And besides saving time and money, tactical urbanism also allows planners to see how people actually use a space and whether a proposed solution works in practice. Because as experience has shown, not every idea gets it right on the first attempt.
4: Well, at Mudroňova, we did this interim stage there and it was not perfect. So we had to change it quite radically. We added drop-off spaces into the space that was planned to be just pedestrian. We were really lucky to have this feedback, like without having it, this tactical urbanism phase, we could have built it the wrong way.
0: Feedback from parents, children, teachers, and local communities has been central to the project from the very beginning. Street art, but also community activities, such as walking buses, provide valuable insight. Together, these experiences help shape individual interventions and improve the program over time. And while City for Children began in Bratislava, its ideas may have relevance far beyond the Slovak capital.
4: We are still in the scaling up phase. We have limited administrative capacities and budgets, so we cannot do everything all at once. So far, we've been working with 32 schools and kindergartens. In Bratislava, there is around 100 primary schools. Out of them, 61 is publicly funded. And we would like to reach to all of those, at least larger ones. I believe that we're slowly getting there. And if it's scalable or if it's replicable in other municipalities, I believe so. We have many colleagues from other cities and towns reaching out and asking us to share insights. Basically, all the final presentation from participation from each of the schools that we work with are online. And also, we are preparing online seminar where we want to share our know-how with other colleagues working for the municipalities in Slovakia.
0: The more schools and communities become involved, the greater the impact can be. After all, many urban planners see children as one of the best indicators of whether a city is functioning well.
4: So that's also one of the reasons why we are working with the school communities, because they're like natural centers, like gravity centers of the mobility of people in the neighborhoods. Like based on our data, 95% of all the people who live in Bratislava, 95% out of them live closer than 15 minutes of walking to their school. So if we fix the surrounding of the school, it's not just for the kids who, you know, go there, but also for the people who live around the school. And because the schools are located within the residential neighborhoods, it's also a very important reason why we do this.
1: Yeah, I would just add that there is this benchmark that is often used in urbanism, that if the city is safe for a competent 10-year-old, then it's probably safe for the rest of us as well. It's an ethos that I think makes a lot of sense, that when you think about a child, right, it's just distal and you cannot really see it through an SUV and it can get hidden. But any of us can also not see a car coming from behind a car. It's the same dangers that they face. They might be just face them a bit sooner or with less attention sometimes.
2: And perhaps that is the broader lesson behind the project. A city designed to work well for children is usually a city that works better for everyone. For parents pushing prams, older residents, people with disabilities, and anyone who simply wants to move through their neighborhood comfortably and safely. For the past 4 years, Bratislava City for Children project has been working towards exactly that goal. As we heard from urbanist Sandra Štasilová, architect Mariana Palaníková, and parenting counselor Martina Vagačová today, creating safer streets is not only about traffic or infrastructure. It is also about independence, community, and a sense of belonging. Because when children can move through their city with confidence, chances are the city is becoming a better place for all of us. And now it's time for a play outside in our regular language corner. In this special Children's Day edition of Slovak Soundcheck, we'll learn useful vocabulary connected with games and playground activities. This is Slovak Soundcheck, helping you get by in Slovakia one phrase at a time. Welcome to Slovak Soundcheck, the show that guides you through Slovak one phrase at a time. Yes, I'm Veronika, and today I'm joined by my amazing co-host from India, Lubna.
6: Ciao, Che.
1: Ciao, Lubna. How are you?
6: I'm wonderful, thanks. And you?
1: Actually, I'm in a pretty good mood today. And this episode might make it even better because we are bringing a bit of playfulness into the studio. Since today is International Children's Day, Deň detí, we are heading to the playground, or ihrisko in Slovak.
6: Oh, right. Deň detí. A lovely day to celebrate.
1: Exactly. And it's also a perfect opportunity to go back to our childhood for a little while.
6: Definitely. So you said playground is ihrisko?
1: Yes, exactly. But let's actually start with the verb to play, which in Slovak is hrať sa.
6: Hrať sa. So it's reflexive?
1: Yes, good catch. And to use it in a sentence, we can say hráme sa hry. We are playing games.
6: Hráme sa hry.
1: Very good. Or we can also say deti sa hrajú na ihrisku. The children are playing on the playground.
6: Deti sa hrajú na ihrisku. Okay, I can hear that ihrisku changes its ending after the preposition.
1: Exactly. Here it's in the locative case because we are talking about where the children are playing. But just as a little bonus note, no need to panic about the grammar yet.
6: Good to know.
1: And since we are talking about playing, we can also mention two useful words, vonku, outside, and nutri, inside.
6: Vonku is outside and nutri is inside?
1: Exactly. And outside playgrounds are often a real source of joy for children. Detská radosť.
6: Detská radosť. Although nowadays kids spend so much time online and not always outside.
1: That's true. And because of that, they sometimes miss the chance to make new offline friends. Nájsť si nových kamarátov.
6: Nájsť si nových kamarátov. That's actually a really nice part of childhood games.
1: Mm-hmm.
6: And what about some activities children do while playing?
1: Of course. A few easy and useful verbs are bežať, to run, and skákať, to jump.
6: Bežať and skákať. Okay.
1: And then there are activities connected to playground equipment. For example, a swing is hojdačka, so children can hojdať sa na hojdačke, to swing on a swing.
6: Hojdať sa na hojdačke. That sounds fun.
1: Yes. Another classic playground activity is šmíkať sa na šmíklavke, to slide down a slide.
6: Šmíkať sa na šmíklavke. Wow, That's a lot of soft Slovak sounds.
7: It definitely is.
6: And what about the sandbox for children?
7: That's called pieskovisko in Slovak. So using our sentence from earlier, we could say Deti sa hrajú na pieskovisku. The children are playing in the sandbox.
6: Deti sa hrajú na pieskovisku. Okay, I think I'm getting it.
7: Great. So let's do a quick recap now.
6: Sure. Children's Day.
7: Deň detí.
6: To play.
7: Hrať sa.
6: We are playing games.
7: Hráme sa hry.
6: Outside.
7: Vonku.
6: Inside.
7: Vnútri.
6: Playground.
7: Ihrisko.
6: Children's joy.
7: Detská radosť.
6: To make new friends.
7: Nájsť si nových kamarátov. And now let's also cover some playful activities. The children are playing on the playground.
6: Deti sa hrajú na ihrisku.
7: To run.
6: Bežať.
7: To jump.
6: Skákať.
7: To slide down a slide.
6: Smíkať sa na smíklavke.
7: To swing on a swing.
6: Hojdať sa na hojdačke.
7: To play in the sandbox.
6: Hrať sa na pieskovisku.
7: And that's it for today. This was Slovak Soundcheck, bringing you a little playfulness for Children's Day, one game at a time. If you'd like to learn more, head over to the English section of our RSI website. Ja som Veronika.
6: Ja som Ľubno.
7: And until next time, take care.
6: Ahojte.
0: And that brings our Mini Slovak class and today's program to a close. Signing off from the studio on this International Children's Day, I'm Veronika Štepánová. And together with our sound technician Romana Šunderlíková, we wish you a playful week ahead. Thank you for tuning in, and until next time, do počutia.

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1: Politicians and public mark Slovak National Uprising Anniversary. First visit of Japanese foreign minister in Slovakia in 19 years. And Radio Slovakia International marks 90 years of public radio foreign service. On Saturday, politicians and the public marked 82nd anniversary of the Slovak National Uprising in the central Slovak town of Banská Bystrica. President Peter Pellegrini, Speaker of Parliament Richard Raši and the Prime Minister Robert Fico agreed on the importance of commemorating significant historical events that shaped the Slovak nation. President highlighted the visionary foresight of the uprising's political leaders. Let us realize that it is no coincidence that, during the period of the harshest political terror in 1950s, almost everyone who played a significant role in the uprising was tortured in prison dungeons, Pellegrini noted. Prime Minister Fico emphasized that while Russia should be criticized when it makes mistakes, it must not be demonized or pushed out of Europe. According to Michal Šimečka, leader of the largest opposition party, Progressive Slovakia,

0: partnership. In its assessment published on Monday, the Council for Budget Responsibility concluded that long-term public finance sustainability was not achieved in 2025. The government should have immediately presented measures to reduce Slovakia's debt after the country's 2025 debt figures were released in April. In its report assessing compliance with budget responsibility and transparency rules in 2025, the Council warned that such a sanction is stipulated by the Constitutional Act on Budget Responsibility. By failing to comply with this requirement, the government of Robert Fico is violating the law. Prime Minister Robert Fico, on behalf of the Slovak government, expressed his sincere condolences and regret over the death of Norwegian King Harald V.
1: Topical issue.
0: The 31st of August 2026 marks exactly 90 years since the launch of Public Radio Foreign Service. Czechoslovakia's foreign ministry in 1936 felt a strong need to push back against propaganda coming from Germany, Hungary, Italy and the Soviet Union just before the Second World War. They were looking for a way to present the country to the world and to connect with Czechs and Slovaks living abroad so they'd stay engaged and supportive. Another aspect of the launch of international broadcasting in the 1930s was Czechoslovakia wanted to keep its economic contacts alive. Foreign Service emerged in response to intensifying Nazi propaganda, endured a period of communist manipulation, and became the voice of a free country after 1989. Today, it continues to be an efficient tool of cultural diplomacy, providing information about both countries from very different aspects of society through interviews with primary sources and on-spot reports in several foreign languages. Subscribe to Slovakia Today podcast and listen to the special show dedicated to 90 years of Foreign Service of Public Radio that was aired on Sunday, the 30th of August, 2026.
2: The following is a rerun of a previously aired show.
3: After the news bulletin compiled from Slovak press agencies, here comes the second part of today's program.

0: First, we take a closer look at the Metropolitan Institute of Bratislava's City for Children project, which brings together urban planning, transport solutions, and community participation to make the capital's streets and public spaces safer and more accessible.
1: There is this benchmark that is often used in urbanism that if the city is safe for a competent 10-year-old, then it's probably safe for the rest of us as well.
0: And then, to mark International Children's Day, we head to a playground to learn some new vocabulary while keeping things fun.
2: Ditisa Rayu Nahirisku. And what about some activities children do while playing?
0: I'm Veronika Štěpánová and you are listening to the English broadcast of Radio Slovakia International.
3: Radio Slovakia International.
0: Safe movement through the streets of your own city should feel completely natural, especially for children. And yet, according to data from the Metropolitan Institute of Bratislava, every second 11-year-old child in our capital cannot even go alone to the nearest playground without adult supervision. Around 60% of children are still accompanied to school by their parents, mainly because of concerns about traffic and safety in public spaces. What is perhaps even more striking is that many children themselves would actually prefer a different reality. Experts warn that when children lose the ability to move independently, they also lose important opportunities to build confidence, social skills, and a healthy relationship with the city around them. So what can cities do to improve children's well-being while also easing parents' fears? And can something as simple as walking safely through your neighborhood make people happier and more connected to the place where they live? These are some of the questions behind the Metropolitan Institute of Bratislava's project Mesto pre deti, City for Children. To find out more, we recently visited the institute and spoke with
1: Marina Palenikova. I'm from the Public Space Concepts Office.

0: and I work with different spaces and public space overall.
1: And?
2: Sandra Štasilová, urbanist, and I'm a project leader of City for Kids.
1: Before looking at the project itself, let's start with the city. Imagine you are walking through the streets of Bratislava. Although it is Slovakia's capital, with fewer than 500,000 residents, it still feels relatively compact and human in scale compared to many larger European cities.
0: Bratislava is still so small that you still get to meet your friends from high school every day. But on the other hand, you're not so small for it to be unsustainable with regards to different amenities. And when we're talking about disadvantages of Bratislava, from my point of view, it would be its discontinuous urban structure, that we have good parts of the city, but they're often connected by big highways and not always well connected between each other with active mobility measures for pedestrians and so forth.
1: And as Bratislava continues to spread beyond its traditional boundaries, getting around without a car can become more challenging. In fact, the number of cars in the Slovak capital has reportedly doubled over the past decade. Meanwhile, according to architect Mariana Palaníková, many Western European cities are moving in the opposite direction, trying to reduce car traffic and reclaim public space for people.
0: In many ways, we in the former Eastern Bloc are in a different situation than the Western part of Europe, where the car-centric model was implemented in the 60s or 70s even, whereas here it came only after the revolution, so in the 90s. But this also means that we have not built highways in the city center, devoted so much physical space of the city to the cars. And in my view, it's a big opportunity to use this space exactly for public infrastructure, be it for cycling, public transport, but also walkable neighborhoods.
1: One initiative trying to seize that opportunity is the Metropolitan Institute of Bratislava's project Mesto pre deti, or City for Children. Since 2022, the project has been examining the areas around schools across the Slovak capital, looking for ways to make them safer and easier to navigate through street design, traffic improvements, and community participation. Leading the project is urbanist Sandra Štasilová.
2: Well, Bratislava is very diverse. The reality is that it has lots of grains. We have schools, we have neighborhoods where 80% of kids walk to school. Often it's panel houses, like high-density neighborhoods, so the kids live really close by. They don't have to cross the large roads. But there's also this culture of the school, culture of the neighborhood. On the other hand, we have neighborhoods where most of the kids are driven to school. And then we have some schools where many drivers don't want to drive their kids around, and they really say, like, if the safety of the streets around the schools would be better, we would, you know, change the mode of transport.
1: The numbers support that view. While 44% of secondary school pupils in Bratislava currently travel to school by car, nearly a third say they would rather walk. The reasons vary from neighborhood to neighborhood, but certain problems keep appearing. Unsafe pedestrian infrastructure, poorly designed intersections, speeding vehicles and traffic congestion around schools during the morning rush. For many parents, these factors make it difficult to give children the freedom to travel independently. Finding ways to change that is a key part of the City for Children project.
2: We don't have one solution for a neighborhood. We always come there, collect lots of objective data. We do drone footages, like many, many hours of like what is going on. We are counting the traffic, observing like where the cars are speeding the most, all this objective data. But for us, very important is the subjective data, because it aggregates a lot. Like if someone says, like, I don't feel safe here, this part of the sidewalk is really terrible. This is very helpful because it says a lot. And our job is to find solutions to make the traffic safer, to make it viable for those kids who want to walk. Our main objective is to have it as safe as possible.
1: According to a Metropolitan Institute survey, only 4% of parents consider the area around schools completely safe. Nearly half described it as rather safe, while the rest have significant reservations. The issue is something parenting counselor Martina Vagačová has been observing for years. She says that compared to previous generations, children today enjoy far less freedom of movement. Parents are increasingly worried about what might happen once their children leave the house alone.
3: Parents, of course, they are more scared because there is traffic and cars that are much more faster than it was, for example, in my childhood. The street was really the place for playing many times because the cars were really very slow and it's impossible to do that now. And also for parents, it's a huge risk because they are losing control.
1: And yet, experts argue that being able to navigate the city on their own plays an important role in children's physical, emotional, and social development. Restricting that freedom may reduce certain risks, but it can also limit opportunities to learn, explore, and gain confidence.
3: If they can do it by themselves, they really develop self-efficacy, and also it develops the responsibility. They have to be able to look after their belongings like keys, money, backpacks, and also keep track of time. So they learn that their actions really have the direct consequences. This way, they really are able to learn properly, assess danger, which is very important later on when they are teenagers. And also when you move freely and spontaneously, they are really building up their physical strength and spatial orientation comparing to the sedentary lifestyle, even improve their motor skills. And they are developing also some social skills, like to ask for help if they are lost, or you are mapping the world with their all senses. You can smell, I don't know, the good bakery, or listen to noises around you, feel changes of temperature, and also get used to it.
1: All of this goes beyond safety and helps us explain why the City for Children project is so important. But how does it actually work in practice? The process usually begins with a school community itself. Parents, teachers, school principals, or local residents identify a problem and apply to join the program. From there, the project team begins collecting data, mapping the area, and working with local authorities and residents to find solutions. Some simple, others more complex.
2: Our program is based on applications of the schools, and then based on our capacities, we select 10 to 12. Last time we selected 20 schools to work with for another 2 years. And the application has to be agreed by the city district mayor. Bratislava is a small town, but there is 18 different administrative bodies that are responsible for maintenance of the roads. So we need city district to be 100% on board. And we just start doing the participation. And for us, main stakeholder is the school principal, is the school community. That means both parents and kids. And then within 3 or 4 months, we create final report from participation where we point out what should be fixed to prepare the streets better for active mobility of kids. And then we start. Sometimes it's very fast, sometimes it's 3 or 4 or 5 months, sometimes it takes 1 or 2 or 3 years just to make it happen. But we are in a position of communicating with the community, discussing in depth the interventions that are about to happen.
1: Those interventions can range from major street redesigns to relatively small adjustments that nevertheless make a big difference.
2: Speeding questions are a thing that we do, but it's also about the visibility of kids when they're crossing the street, and that's often just the redistribution of parking spaces on the street. So bollards to block cars parking where they should not be parking. Also, often the problem is like there are no dedicated drop-off zones, so the parents are doing very chaotic things with their cars in front of the schools. And then sometimes we need to just do like bigger reconstruction of the intersection. That's problematic because that takes a long time and costs a lot of money. But because we are working with the safety of kids, we are always trying to find the solutions that are as fast as possible. And people love having raised crosswalks and, you know, nice built intersection, just like we did at Vazova Mitna intersection.
1: The Vazovova Street intersection is just a short walk from the iconic inverted pyramid building of Slovak Radio. The area, which serves both a primary and a secondary school, underwent a significant transformation 2 years ago. Today, the space features safer pedestrian crossings, more greenery, places to sit, and a dedicated drop-off zone. But before the permanent reconstruction took shape, the site became known for something rather different. Colorful asphalt art play that initially sparked lively debate among local residents.
0: I would say that tactical urbanism is one of the strategies that is becoming much more popular. And it's exactly because you get to try out things with, let's say, not such a high investment, but still it's possible to represent to the public what it's going to look like if you redistribute, for example, the car traffic and so forth. And these paints on pavements that often people make fun of are also just a tool of communicating with the public, but also it gets you to deliver something very fast. You work with kids and they grow up. So if you deliver a high budget reconstruction in 5 years, they are no longer in the school even. But if you're able to do something very fast, it helps building the trust in the community. And that's also very important to have everybody on board. And once you change the way people move, it's easier then to bring in the hard infrastructure and the pavers and all those things that cost a lot of money.
1: And besides saving time and money, tactical urbanism also allows planners to see how people actually use a space and whether a proposed solution works in practice. Because as experience has shown, not every idea gets it right on the first attempt.
2: Well, at Mudroňová, we did this interim stage there and it was not perfect. So we had to change it quite radically. We added drop-off spaces into the space that was planned to be just pedestrian. We were really lucky to have this feedback, like without having it, this tactical urbanism phase, we could have built it the wrong way.
1: Feedback from parents, children, teachers, and local communities has been central to the project from the very beginning. Street art, but also community activities, such as walking buses, provide valuable insight. Together, these experiences help shape individual interventions and improve the program over time. And while City for Children began in Bratislava, its ideas may have relevance far beyond the Slovak capital.
2: We are still in the scaling up phase. We have limited administrative capacities and budgets, so we cannot do everything all at once. So far, we've been working with 32 schools and kindergartens. In Bratislava, there is around 100 primary schools. Out of them, 61 is publicly funded. And we would like to reach to all of those, at least larger ones. I believe that we're slowly getting there. And if it's scalable or if it's replicable in other municipalities, I believe so. We have many colleagues from other cities and towns reaching out and asking us to share insights. Basically, all the final presentation from participation from each of the schools that we work with are online. And also, we are preparing online seminar where we want to share our know-how with other colleagues working for the municipalities in Slovakia.
1: The more schools and communities become involved, the greater the impact can be. After all, many urban planners see children as one of the best indicators of whether a city is functioning well.
2: So that's also one of the reasons why we are working with the school communities, because they're like natural centers, like gravity centers of the mobility of people in the neighborhoods. Like based on our data, 95% of all the people who live in Bratislava, 95% out of them live closer than 15 minutes of walking to their school. So if we fix the surrounding of the school, it's not just for the kids who, you know, go there, but also for the people who live around the school. And because the schools are located within the residential neighborhoods, it's also a very important reason why we do this.
0: Yeah, I would just add that there is this benchmark that is often used in urbanism that if the city is safe for a competent 10-year-old, then it's probably safe for the rest of us as well. It's an ethos that I think makes a lot of sense, that when you think about a child, right, it's just distal and you cannot really see it through an SUV and it can get hidden. But any of us can also not see a car coming from behind a car. It's the same dangers that they face. They might be just face them a bit sooner or with less attention sometimes.
1: And perhaps that is the broader lesson behind the project. A city designed to work well for children is usually a city that works better for everyone. For parents pushing prams, older residents, people with disabilities, and anyone who simply wants to move through their neighborhood comfortably and safely. For the past 4 years, Bratislava City for Children project has been working towards exactly that goal. As we heard from urbanist Sandra Štasilová, architect Mariana Palaníková, and parenting counselor Martina Vagačová today, creating safer streets is not only about traffic or infrastructure. It is also about independence, community, and a sense of belonging. Because when children can move through their city with confidence, chances are the city is becoming a better place for all of us. And now it's time for a play outside in our regular language corner. In this special Children's Day edition of Slovak Soundcheck, we'll learn useful vocabulary connected with games and playground activities.
4: This is Slovak Soundcheck, helping you get by in Slovakia, one phrase at a time.
1: Ahojte, welcome to Slovak Soundcheck, the show that guides you through Slovak, one phrase at a time. Ja som Veronika, and today I'm joined by my amazing co-host from India, Lubna.
5: Čaute.
0: Čau, Lubna. How are you?
5: I'm wonderful, thanks. And you?
0: Actually, I'm in a pretty good mood today. And this episode might make it even better, because we are bringing a bit of playfulness into the studio. Since today is International Children's Day, Deň detí, we are heading to the playground, or ihrisko in Slovak.
5: Oh, right. Deň detí. A lovely day to celebrate.
0: Exactly. And it's also a perfect opportunity to go back to our childhood for a little while.
5: Definitely. So you said playground is ihrisko?
0: Yes, exactly. But let's actually start with the verb to play, which in Slovak is hrať sa.
5: Hrať sa. So it's reflexive?
0: Yes, good catch. And to use it in a sentence, we can say hráme sa hry. We are playing games.
5: Hráme sa hry.
0: Very good. Or we can also say deti sa hrajú na ihrisku. The children are playing on the playground.
5: Deti sa hrajú na ihrisku. Okay, I can hear that ihrisku changes its ending after the preposition.
0: Exactly. Here it's in the locative case, because we are talking about where the children are playing. But just as a little bonus note, no need to panic about the grammar yet.
5: Good to know.
0: And since we are talking about playing, we can also mention two useful words. Vonku, outside, and vnútri, inside.
5: Vonku is outside and vnútri is inside?
0: Exactly. And outside playgrounds are often a real source of joy for children. Detská radosť.
5: Detská radosť. Although nowadays kids spend so much time online and not always outside.
0: That's true. And because of that, they sometimes miss the chance to make new offline friends. Nájsť si nových kamarátov.
5: Nájsť si nových kamarátov. That's actually a really nice part of childhood games.
0: Mm-hmm.
5: And what about some activities children do while playing?
0: Of course. A few easy and useful verbs are bežať, to run, and skákať, to jump.
5: Bežať and skákať. Okay.
0: And then there are activities connected to playground equipment. For example, a swing is hojdačka, so children can hojdať sa na hojdačke, to swing on a swing.
5: Hojdať sa na hojdačke. That sounds fun.
0: Yes. Another classic playground activity is šmíkať sa na šmíklavke, to slide down a slide.
5: Šmíkať sa na šmíklavke. Wow, that's a lot of soft Slovak sounds.
0: It definitely is.
5: And what about the sandbox for children?
0: That's called pieskovisko in Slovak. So using our sentence from earlier, we could say deti sa hrajú na pieskovisku. The children are playing in the sandbox.
5: Deti sa hrajú na pieskovisku. Okay, I think I'm getting it.
0: Great. So let's do a quick recap now.
5: Sure. Children's Day.
2: Deň detí.
5: To play.
2: Hrať sa.
5: We are playing games.
2: Hráme sa hry.
5: Outside.
2: Vonku.
5: Inside.
2: Vnútri.
5: Playground.
2: Ihrisko.
5: Children's joy.
2: Detská radosť.
5: To make new friends.
0: Nájsť si nových kamarátov. And now let's also cover some playful activities. The children are playing on the playground.
5: Deti sa hrajú na ihrisku.
0: To run.
5: Bežať.
0: To jump.
5: Skákať.
0: To slide down a slide.
5: Smíkať sa na smíklavke.
0: To swing on a swing.
5: Hojdať sa na hojdačke.
0: To play in the sandbox.
5: Hrať sa na pieskovisku.
0: And that's it for today. This was Slovak Soundcheck, bringing you a little playfulness for Children's Day, one game at a time. If you'd like to learn more, head over to the English section of our RSI website. Ja som Veronika.
5: Ja som Lubna.
0: And until next time, take care.
5: Ahojte.
1: And that brings our mini Slovak class and today's program to a close. Signing off from the studio on this International Children's Day, I'm Veronika Štepánová. And together with our sound technician Romana Šunderlíková, we wish you a playful week ahead. Thank you for tuning in, and until next time, do počutia.

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1: Politicians and public mark Slovak National Uprising Anniversary. First visit of Japanese foreign minister in Slovakia in 19 years. And Radio Slovakia International marks 90 years of public radio foreign service. On Saturday, politicians and the public marked 82nd anniversary of the Slovak national uprising in the central Slovak town of Banská Bystrica. President Peter Pellegrini, Speaker of Parliament Richard Raši, and the Prime Minister Robert Fico agreed on the importance of commemorating significant historical events that shaped the Slovak nation. President highlighted the visionary foresight of the uprising's political leaders. Let us realize that it is no coincidence that, during the period of the harshest political terror in 1950s, almost everyone who played a significant role in the uprising was tortured in prison dungeons, Pellegrini noted. Prime Minister Fico emphasized that while Russia should be criticized when it makes mistakes, it must not be demonized or pushed out of Europe. According to Michal Šimečka, leader of the largest opposition party, Progressive Slovakia, freedom, democracy and the rejection of extremism remain the legacy of the Slovak national uprising to this day. Foreign Minister Juraj Blanár received Japanese Foreign Minister Toshimitsu Motegi on Monday. This marks the first visit to Slovakia by the head of Japanese diplomacy in 19 years. The main topics of the bilateral talks were the further development of traditionally friendly Slovak-Japanese relations, the strengthening of political and economic cooperation, and the possibility of elevating mutual relations to the level of a strategic partnership. In its assessment published on Monday, the Council for Budget Responsibility concluded that long-term public finance sustainability was not achieved in 2025. The government should have immediately presented measures to reduce Slovakia's debt after the country's 2025 debt figures were released in April. In its report assessing compliance with budget responsibility and transparency rules in 2025, the Council warned that such a sanction is stipulated by the Constitutional Act on Budget Responsibility. By failing to comply with this requirement, the government of Robert Fico is violating the law. Prime Minister Robert Fico, on behalf of the Slovak government, expressed his sincere condolences and regret over the death of Norwegian King Harald V.
0: Topical issue.
1: The 31st of August 2026 marks exactly 90 years since the launch of Public Radio Foreign Service. Czechoslovakia's foreign ministry in 1936 felt a strong need to push back against propaganda coming

0: after 1989. Today, it continues to be an efficient tool of cultural diplomacy, providing information about both countries from very different aspects of society through interviews with primary sources and on-spot reports in several foreign languages. Subscribe to Slovakia Today podcast and listen to the special show dedicated to 90 years of Foreign Service of Public Radio that was aired on Sunday, the 30th of August, 2026.
1: The following is a rerun of a previously aired show.
2: After the news bulletin compiled from Slovak press agencies, here comes the second part of today's program.

0: First, we take a closer look at the Metropolitan Institute of Bratislava's City for Children project, which brings together urban planning, transport solutions, and community participation to make the capital's streets and public spaces safer and more accessible.
1: There is this benchmark that is often used in urbanism that if the city is safe for a competent 10-year-old, then it's probably safe for the rest of us as well.
0: And then, to mark International Children's Day, we head to a playground to learn some new vocabulary while keeping things fun.
2: Deti sa raju na hirisku. And what about some activities children do while playing?
0: I'm Veronika Štěpánová and you are listening to the English broadcast of Radio Slovakia International.
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0: Safe movement through the streets of your own city should feel completely natural, especially for children. And yet, according to data from the Metropolitan Institute of Bratislava, every second 11-year-old child in our capital cannot even go alone to the nearest playground without adult supervision. Around 60% of children are still accompanied to school by their parents, mainly because of concerns about traffic and safety in public spaces. What is perhaps even more striking is that many children themselves would actually prefer a different reality. Experts warn that when children lose the ability to move independently, they also lose important opportunities to build confidence, social skills, and a healthy relationship with the city around them. So what can cities do to improve children's well-being while also easing parents' fears? And can something as simple as walking safely through your neighborhood make people happier and more connected to the place where they live? These are some of the questions behind the Metropolitan Institute of Bratislava's project Mesto pre deti, City for Children. To find out more, we recently visited the institute and spoke with
1: Marina Palnikova. I'm from the Public Space Concepts office and I work with different spaces and public space overall.
0: And
4: Sandra Štasilová, urbanist, and I'm a project leader of City for Kids.
0: Before looking at the project itself, let's start with the city. Imagine you are walking through the streets of Bratislava. Although it is Slovakia's capital, with fewer than 500,000 residents, it still feels relatively compact and human in scale compared to many larger European cities.
1: Bratislava is still so small that you still get to meet your friends from high school every day. But on the other hand, you're not so small for it to be unsustainable with regards to different amenities. And when we're talking about disadvantages of Bratislava, from my point of view, it would be its discontinuous urban structure, that we have good parts of the city, but they're often connected by big highways and not always well connected between each other with active mobility measures for pedestrians and so forth.
0: And as Bratislava continues to spread beyond its traditional boundaries, getting around without a car can become more challenging. In fact, the number of cars in the Slovak capital has reportedly doubled over the past decade. Meanwhile, according to architect Marina Palnikova, many Western European cities are moving in the opposite direction, trying to reduce car traffic and reclaim public space for people.
1: In many ways, we in the former Eastern Bloc are in a different situation than the Western part of Europe, where the car-centric model was implemented in the 60s or 70s even, whereas here it came only after the revolution, so in the 90s. But this also means that we have not built highways in the city center, devoted so much physical space of the city to the cars. And in my view, it's a big opportunity to use this space exactly for public infrastructure, be it for cycling, public transport, but also walkable neighborhoods.
0: One initiative trying to seize that opportunity is the Metropolitan Institute of Bratislava's

0: Project Mesto Prejeci, or City for Children. Since 2022, the project has been examining the areas around schools across the Slovak capital, looking for ways to make them safer and easier to navigate through street design, traffic improvements, and community participation. Leading the project is urbanist Sandra Štasilová.
1: Well, Bratislava is very diverse. The reality is that it has lots of grains. We have schools, we have neighborhoods where 80% of kids walk to school. Often it's panel houses, like high-density neighborhoods, so the kids live really close by. They don't have to cross the large roads. But there's also this culture of the school, culture of the neighborhood. On the other hand, we have neighborhoods where most of the kids are driven to school. And then we have some schools where many drivers don't want to drive their kids around. And they really say, like, if the safety of the streets around the schools would be better, we would, you know, change the mode of transport.
0: The numbers support that view. While 44% of secondary school pupils in Bratislava currently travel to school by car, nearly a third say they would rather walk. The reasons vary from neighborhood to neighborhood, but certain problems keep appearing. Unsafe pedestrian infrastructure, poorly designed intersections, speeding vehicles and traffic congestion around schools during the morning rush. For many parents, these factors make it difficult to give children the freedom to travel independently. Finding ways to change that is a key part of the City for Children project.
1: We don't have one solution for a neighborhood. We always come there, collect lots of objective data. We do drone footages, like many hours of like what is going on. We are counting the traffic, observing like where the cars are speeding the most, all this objective data. But for us, very important is the subjective data, because it aggregates a lot. Like if someone says like, I don't feel safe here, this part of the sidewalk is really terrible. This is very helpful because it says a lot. And our job is to find solutions to make the traffic safer, to make it viable for those kids who want to walk. Our main objective is to have it as safe as possible.
0: According to a Metropolitan Institute survey, only 4% of parents consider the area around schools completely safe. Nearly half described it as rather safe, while the rest have significant reservations. The issue is something parenting counselor Martina Vagačová has been observing for years. She says that compared to previous generations, children today enjoy far less freedom of movement. Parents are increasingly worried about what might happen once their children leave the house alone.
2: Parents, of course, they are more scared because there is traffic and cars that are much more faster than it was, for example, in my childhood. The street was really the place for playing many times because the cars were really very slow and it's impossible to do that now. And also for parents, it's a huge risk because they are losing control.
0: And yet, experts argue that being able to navigate the city on their own plays an important role in children's physical, emotional, and social development. Restricting that freedom may reduce certain risks, but it can also limit opportunities to learn, explore, and gain confidence.
2: If they can do it by themselves, they really develop self-efficacy, and also it develops the responsibility. They have to be able to look after their belongings, like keys, money, backpacks, and also keep track of time. So they learn that their actions really have the direct consequences. This way, they really are able to learn properly, assess danger, which is very important later on when they are teenagers. And also when you move freely and spontaneously, they are really building up their physical strength and spatial orientation comparing to the sedentary lifestyle, even improve their motor skills. And they are developing also some social skills, like to ask for help if they are lost, or you are mapping the world with their all senses. You can smell, I don't know, the good bakery, or listen to noises around you, feel changes of temperature, and also get used to it.
0: All of this goes beyond safety and helps us explain why the City for Children project is so important. But how does it actually work in practice? The process usually begins with a school community itself. Parents, teachers, school principals, or local residents identify a problem and apply to join the program. From there, the project team begins collecting data, mapping the area, and working with local authorities and residents to find solutions. Some simple, others more complex.
1: Our program is based on applications of the schools, and then based on our capacities, we select 10 to 12. Last time we selected 20 schools to work with for another 2 years. And the application has to be agreed by the city district mayor. Bratislava is a small town, but there is 18 different administrative bodies that are responsible for maintenance of the roads. So we need city district to be 100% on board. And we just start doing the participation. And for us, main stakeholder is the school principal, is the school community. That means both parents and kids. And then within 3 or 4 months, we create final report from participation where we point out what should be fixed to prepare the streets better for active mobility of kids. And then we start. Sometimes it's very fast, sometimes it's 3 or 4 or 5 months, sometimes it takes 1 or 2 or 3 years just to make it happen. But we are in a position of communicating with the community, discussing in depth the interventions that are about to happen.
0: Those interventions can range from major street redesigns to relatively small adjustments that nevertheless make a big difference.
1: Speeding questions are a thing that we do, but it's also about the visibility of kids when they're crossing the street, and that's often just the redistribution of parking spaces on the street. So bollards to block cars parking where they should not be parking. Also, often the problem is like there are no dedicated drop-off zones, so the parents are doing very chaotic things with their cars in front of the schools. And then sometimes we need to just do like bigger reconstruction of the intersection. That's problematic because that takes a long time and costs a lot of money. But because we are working with the safety of kids, we are always trying to find the solutions that are as fast as possible. And people love having raised crosswalks and, you know, nice built intersection, just like we did at the Vazova Mitna intersection.
0: The Vazovova Street intersection is just a short walk from the iconic inverted pyramid building of Slovak Radio. The area, which serves both a primary and a secondary school, underwent a significant transformation 2 years ago. Today, the space features safer pedestrian crossings, more greenery, places to sit, and a dedicated drop-off zone. But before the permanent reconstruction took shape, the site became known for something rather different. Colorful asphalt art play that initially sparked lively debate among local residents.
3: I would say that tactical urbanism is one of the strategies that is becoming much more popular, and it's exactly because you get to try out things with, let's say, not such a high investment, but still it's possible to represent to the public what it's going to look like if you redistribute, for example, the car traffic and so forth. And these paints on pavements that often people make fun of are also just a tool of communicating with the public, but also it gets you to deliver something very fast. You work with kids and they grow up. So if you deliver a high budget reconstruction in 5 years, they are no longer in the school even. But if you're able to do something very fast, it helps building the trust in the community. And that's also very important to have everybody on board. And once you change the way people move, it's easier than to bring in the hard infrastructure and the pavers and all those things that cost a lot of money.
0: And besides saving time and money, tactical urbanism also allows planners to see how people actually use a space and whether a proposed solution works in practice. Because as experience has shown, not every idea gets it right on the first attempt.
1: Well, at Mudroňova, we did this interim stage there and it was not perfect. So we had to change it quite radically. We added drop-off spaces into the space that was planned to be just pedestrian. We were really lucky to have this feedback, like without having it, this tactical urbanism phase, we could have built it the wrong way.
0: Feedback from parents, children, teachers, and local communities has been central to the project from the very beginning. Street art, but also community activities, such as walking buses, provide valuable insight. Together, these experiences help shape individual interventions and improve the program over time. And while City for Children began in Bratislava, its ideas may have relevance far beyond the Slovak capital.
1: We are still in the scaling up phase. We have limited administrative capacities and budgets, so we cannot do everything all at once. So far, we've been working with 32 schools and kindergartens. In Bratislava, there is around 100 primary schools. Out of them, 61 is publicly funded. And we would like to reach to all of those, at least larger ones. I believe that we're slowly getting there. And if it's scalable or if it's replicable in other municipalities, I believe so. We have many colleagues from other cities and towns reaching out and asking us to share insights. Basically, all the final presentation from participation from each of the schools that we work with are online. And also, we are preparing online seminar where we want to share our know-how with other colleagues working for the municipalities in Slovakia.
0: The more schools and communities become involved, the greater the impact can be. After all, many urban planners see children as one of the best indicators of whether a city is functioning well.
1: So that's also one of the reasons why we are working with the school communities, because they're like natural centers, like gravity centers of the mobility of people in the neighborhoods. Like based on our data, 95% of all the people who live in Bratislava, 95% out of them live closer than 15 minutes of walking to their school. So if we fix the surrounding of the school, it's not just for the kids who, you know, go there, but also for the people who live around the school. And because the schools are located within the residential neighborhoods, it's also a very important reason why we do this.
3: Yeah, I would just add that there is this benchmark that is often used in urbanism that if the city is safe for a competent 10-year-old, then it's probably safe for the rest of us as well. It's an ethos that I think makes a lot of sense, that when you think about a child, right, it's just distal and you cannot really see it through an SUV and it can get hidden. But any of us can also not see a car coming from behind a car. It's the same dangers that they face. They might be just face them a bit sooner or with less attention sometimes.
0: And perhaps that is the broader lesson behind the project. A city designed to work well for children is usually a city that works better for everyone. For parents pushing prams, older residents, people with disabilities, and anyone who simply wants to move through their neighborhood comfortably and safely. For the past 4 years, Bratislava City for Children project has been working towards exactly that goal. As we heard from urbanist Sandra Štasilová, architect Mariana Palaníková, and parenting counselor Martina Vagačová today, creating safer streets is not only about traffic or infrastructure. It is also about independence, community, and a sense of belonging. Because when children can move through their city with confidence, chances are the city is becoming a better place for all of us. And now it's time for a play outside in our regular language corner. In this special Children's Day edition of Slovak Soundcheck, we'll learn useful vocabulary connected with games and playground activities. This is Slovak Soundcheck, helping you get by in Slovakia, one phrase at a time. Ahojte, welcome to Slovak Soundcheck, the show that guides you through Slovak one phrase at a time. Ja som Veronika and today I'm joined by my amazing co-host from India, Lubna.
4: Čaute.
5: Čau, Lubna. How are you?
4: I'm wonderful, thanks. And you?
5: Actually, I'm in a pretty good mood today. And this episode might make it even better because we are bringing a bit of playfulness into the studio. Since today is International Children's Day, Deň detí, we are heading to the playground or ihrisko in Slovak.
4: Oh, right. Deň detí. A lovely day to celebrate.
5: Exactly. And it's also a perfect opportunity to go back to our childhood for a little while.
4: Definitely. So you said playground is ihrisko?
5: Yes, exactly. But let's actually start with the verb to play, which in Slovak is hrať sa.
4: Hrať sa. So it's reflexive?
5: Yes, good catch. And to use it in a sentence, we can say hráme sa hry. We are playing games.
4: Hráme sa hry.
5: Very good. Or we can also say deti sa hrajú na ihrisku. The children are playing on the playground.
4: Deti sa hrajú na ihrisku. Okay, I can hear that ihrisku changes its ending after the preposition.
5: Exactly. Here it's in the locative case because we are talking about where the children are playing. But just as a little bonus note, no need to panic about the grammar yet.
4: Good to know.
5: And since we are talking about playing, we can also mention two useful words, vonku, outside, and vnútri, inside.
4: Wongpu is outside and Nutri is inside?
5: Exactly. And outside playgrounds are often a real source of joy for children. Детская радость.
4: Детская радость. Although nowadays kids spend so much time online and not always outside.
5: That's true. And because of that, they sometimes miss the chance to make new offline friends. Найти нових камерадов.
4: Найти нових камерадов. That's actually a really nice part of childhood games.
5: Mm-hmm.
4: And what about some activities children do while playing?
5: Of course. A few easy and useful verbs are бежать, to run, and скакать, to jump.
4: Бежать and скакать. Okay.
5: And then there are activities connected to playground equipment. For example, a swing is хойдачка, so children can хойдаться на хойдачке, to swing on a swing.
4: Хойдаться на хойдачке. That sounds fun.
5: Yes. Another classic playground activity is шмикаться на шмиклавке, to slide down a slide.
4: Шмикаться на шмиклавке. Wow, that's a lot of soft Slovak sounds.
5: It definitely is.
4: And what about the sandbox for children?
5: That's called pieskovisko in Slovak. So using our sentence from earlier, we could say Deti sa hrajú na pieskovisku. The children are playing in the sandbox.
4: Deti sa hrajú na pieskovisku. Okay, I think I'm getting it.
5: Great. So let's do a quick recap now.
4: Sure. Children's Day.
5: Deň detí.
4: To play.
5: Hrať sa.
4: We are playing games.
5: Hráme sa hry.
4: Outside.
5: Vonku.
4: Inside.
5: Vnútri.
4: Playground.
5: Ihrisko.
4: Children's joy.
5: Detská radosť.
4: To make new friends.
5: Nájsť si nových kamarátov. And now let's also cover some playful activities. The children are playing on the playground.
4: Deti sa hrajú na ihrisku.
5: To run.
4: Bežať.
5: To jump.
4: Skákať.
5: To slide down a slide.
4: Smíkať sa na smíklavke.
5: To swing on a swing.
4: Hojdať sa na hojdačke.
5: To play in the sandbox.
4: Hrať sa na pieskovisku.
5: And that's it for today. This was Slovak Soundcheck, bringing you a little playfulness for Children's Day, one game at a time. If you'd like to learn more, head over to the English section of our RSI website. Ja som Veronika.
4: Ja som Ľubno.
5: And until next time, take care.
4: Ahojte.
0: And that brings our Mini Slovak class and today's program to a close. Signing off from the studio on this International Children's Day, I'm Veronika Štepánová, and together with our sound technician Romana Šunderlíková, we wish you a playful week ahead. Thank you for tuning in, and until next time, do počutia.

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1: Politicians and public mark Slovak National Uprising Anniversary. First visit of Japanese foreign minister in Slovakia in 19 years. And Radio Slovakia International marks 90 years of public radio foreign service. On Saturday, politicians and the public marked 82nd anniversary of the Slovak national uprising in the central Slovak town of Banská Bystrica. President Peter Pellegrini, Speaker of Parliament Richard Raši and the Prime Minister Robert Fico agreed on the importance of commemorating significant historical events that shaped the Slovak nation. President highlighted the visionary foresight of the uprising's political leaders. Let us realize that it is no coincidence that, during the period of the harshest political terror in 1950s, almost everyone who played a significant role in the uprising was tortured in prison dungeons, Pellegrini noted. Prime Minister Fico emphasized that while Russia should be criticized when it makes mistakes, it must not be demonized or pushed out of Europe. According to Michal Šimečka, leader of the largest opposition party, Progressive Slovakia, freedom, democracy and the rejection of extremism remain the legacy of the Slovak national uprising to this day. Foreign Minister Juraj Blanár received Japanese Foreign Minister Toshimitsu Motegi on Monday. This marks the first visit to Slovakia by the head of Japanese diplomacy in 19 years. The main topics of the bilateral talks were the further development of traditionally friendly Slovak-Japanese relations, the strengthening of political and economic cooperation, and the possibility of elevating mutual relations to the level of a strategic partnership. In its assessment published on Monday, the Council for Budget Responsibility concluded that long-term public finance sustainability was not achieved in 2025. The government should have immediately presented measures to reduce Slovakia's debt after the country's 2025 debt figures were released in April. In its report assessing compliance with budget responsibility and transparency rules in 2025, the Council warned that such a sanction is stipulated by the Constitutional Act on Budget Responsibility. By failing to comply with this requirement, the government of Robert Fico is violating the law. Prime Minister Robert Fico, on behalf of the Slovak government, expressed his sincere condolences and regret over the death of Norwegian King Harald V.
0: Topical issue.
1: The 31st of August 2026 marks exactly 90 years since the launch of Public Radio Foreign Service. Czechoslovakia's foreign ministry in 1936 felt a strong need to push back against propaganda coming from Germany, Hungary, Italy and the Soviet Union just before the Second World War. They were looking for a way to present the country to the world and to connect with Czechs and Slovaks living abroad so they'd stay engaged and supportive. Another aspect of the launch of international broadcasting in the 1930s was Czechoslovakia wanted to keep its economic contacts alive. Foreign service emerged in response to intensifying Nazi propaganda, endured a period of communist manipulation, and became the voice of a free country after 1989. Today, it continues to be an efficient tool of cultural diplomacy, providing information about both countries from very different aspects of society through interviews with primary sources and on-spot reports in several foreign languages. Subscribe to Slovakia Today podcast and listen to the special show dedicated to 90 years of foreign service of public radio that was aired on Sunday, the 30th of August, 2026.
2: The following is a rerun of a previously aired show. After the news bulletin compiled from Slovak press agencies, here comes the second part of today's program.

0: First, we take a closer look at the Metropolitan Institute of Bratislava's City for Children project, which brings together urban planning, transport solutions, and community participation to make the capital streets and public spaces safer and more accessible.
1: There is this benchmark that is often used in urbanism that if the city is safe for a competent 10-year-old, then it's probably safe for the rest of us as well.

0: feel completely natural, especially for children. And yet, according to data from the Metropolitan Institute of Bratislava, every second 11-year-old child in our capital cannot even go alone to the nearest playground without adult supervision. Around 60% of children are still accompanied to school by their parents, mainly because of concerns about traffic and safety in public spaces. What is perhaps even more striking is that many children themselves would actually prefer a different reality. Experts warn that when children lose the ability to move independently, they also lose important opportunities to build confidence, social skills, and a healthy relationship with the city around them. So what can cities do to improve children's well-being while also easing parents' fears? And can something as simple as walking safely through your neighborhood make people happier and more connected to the place where they live? These are some of the questions behind the Metropolitan Institute of Bratislava's project Mesto pre deti, City for Children. To find out more, we recently visited the institute and spoke with
1: Marina Palenikova. I'm from the Public Space Concepts Office, and I work with different spaces and public space overall.
0: And
2: Sandra Štasilová, urbanist, and I'm a project leader of City for Kids.
0: Before looking at the project itself, let's start with the city. Imagine you are walking through the streets of Bratislava. Although it is Slovakia's capital, with fewer than 500,000 residents, it still feels relatively compact and human in scale compared to many larger European cities.
1: Bratislava is still so small that you still get to meet your friends from high school every day. But on the other hand, you're not so small for it to be unsustainable with regards to different amenities. And when we're talking about disadvantages of Bratislava, from my point of view, it would be its discontinuous urban structure, that we have good parts of the city, but they're often connected by big highways and not always well connected between each other with active mobility measures for pedestrians and so forth.
0: And as Bratislava continues to spread beyond its traditional boundaries, getting around without a car can become more challenging. In fact, the number of cars in the Slovak capital has reportedly doubled over the past decade. Meanwhile, according to architect Marina Palenikova, many Western European cities are moving in the opposite direction, trying to reduce car traffic and reclaim public space for people.
1: In many ways, we in the former Eastern Bloc are in a different situation than the Western part of Europe, where the car-centric model was implemented in the 60s or 70s even, whereas here it came only after the revolution, so in the 90s. But this also means that we have not built highways in the city center, devoted so much physical space of the city to the cars. And in my view, it's a big opportunity to use this space exactly for public infrastructure, be it for cycling, public transport, but also walkable neighborhoods.
0: One initiative trying to seize that opportunity is the Metropolitan Institute of Bratislava's project Mesto pre deti, or City for Children. Since 2022, the project has been examining the areas around schools across the Slovak capital, looking for ways to make them safer and easier to navigate through street design, traffic improvements, and community participation. Leading the project is urbanist Sandra Štasilová.
2: Well, Bratislava is very diverse. The reality is that it has lots of grains. We have schools, we have neighborhoods where 80% of kids walk to school. Often it's panel houses, like high-density neighborhoods, so the kids live really close by. They don't have to cross the large roads. But there's also this culture of the school, culture of the neighborhood. On the other hand, we have neighborhoods where most of the kids are driven to school. And then we have some schools where many drivers don't want to drive their kids around, and they really say, like, if the safety of the streets around the schools would be better, we would, you know, change the mode of transport.
0: The numbers support that view. While 44% of secondary school pupils in Bratislava currently travel to school by car, nearly a third say they would rather walk. The reasons vary from neighborhood to neighborhood, but certain problems keep appearing. Unsafe pedestrian infrastructure, poorly designed intersections, speeding vehicles, and traffic congestion around schools during the morning rush. For many parents, these factors make it difficult to give children the freedom to travel independently. Finding ways to change that is a key part of the City for Children project.
2: We don't have one solution for a neighborhood. We always come there, collect lots of objective data. We do drone footages, like many, many hours of like what is going on. We are counting the traffic, observing like where the cars are speeding the most, all this objective data. But for us, very important is the subjective data, because it aggregates a lot. Like if someone says like, I don't feel safe here, this part of the sidewalk is really terrible.

0: variable. This is very helpful because it says a lot. And our job is to find solutions to make the traffic safer, to make it viable for those kids who want to walk. Our main objective is to have it as safe as possible.
1: According to a Metropolitan Institute survey, only 4% of parents consider the area around schools completely safe. Nearly half described it as rather safe, while the rest have significant reservations. The issue is something parenting counselor Martina Vagacheva has been observing for years. She says that compared to previous generations, children today enjoy far less freedom of movement. Parents are increasingly worried about what might happen once their children leave the house alone.
2: Parents, of course, they are more scared because there is traffic and cars that are much more faster than it was, for example, in my childhood. The street was really the place for playing many times because the cars were really very slow and it's impossible to do that now. And also for parents, it's a huge risk because they are losing control.
1: And yet, experts argue that being able to navigate the city on their own plays an important role in children's physical, emotional, and social development. Restricting that freedom may reduce certain risks, but it can also limit opportunities to learn, explore, and gain confidence.
2: If they can do it by themselves, they really develop self-efficacy, and also it develops the responsibility. They have to be able to look after their belongings like keys, money, backpacks, and also keep track of time. So they learn that their actions really have the direct consequences. This way, they really are able to learn properly, assess danger, which is very important later on when they are teenagers. And also when you move freely and spontaneously, they are really building up their physical strength and spatial orientation comparing to the sedentary lifestyle, even improve their motor skills. And they are developing also some social skills like to ask for help if they are lost, or you are mapping the world with their all senses. You can smell, I don't know, the good bakery, or listen to noises around you, feel changes of temperature, and also get used to it.
1: All of this goes beyond safety and helps us explain why the City for Children project is so important. But how does it actually work in practice? The process usually begins with a school community itself. Parents, teachers, school principals, or local residents identify a problem and apply to join the program. From there, the project team begins collecting data, mapping the area, and working with local authorities and residents to find solutions. Some simple, others more complex.
0: Our program is based on applications of the schools, and then based on our capacities, we select 10 to 12. Last time we selected 20 schools to work with for another 2 years. And the application has to be agreed by the city district mayor. Bratislava is a small town, but there is 18 different administrative bodies that are responsible for maintenance of the roads. So we need city district to be 100% on board. And we just start doing the participation. And for us, main stakeholder is the school principal, is the school community, that means both parents and kids. And then within 3 or 4 months, we create final report from participation where we point out what should be fixed to prepare the streets better for active mobility of kids. And then we start. Sometimes it's very fast, sometimes it's 3 or 4 or 5 months, sometimes it takes 1 or 2 or 3 years just to make it happen. But we are in a position of communicating with the community, discussing in depth the interventions that are about to happen.
1: Those interventions can range from major street redesigns to relatively small adjustments that nevertheless make a big difference.
0: Speeding questions are a thing that we do, but it's also about the visibility of kids when they're crossing the street, and that's often just the redistribution of parking spaces on the street. So bollards to block cars parking where they should not be parking. Also, often the problem is like there are no dedicated drop-off zones, so the parents are doing very chaotic things with their cars in front of the schools. And then sometimes we need to just do like bigger reconstruction of the intersection. That's problematic because that takes a long time and costs a lot of money. But because we are working with the safety of kids, we are always trying to find the solutions that are as fast as possible. And people love having raised crosswalks and, you know, nice built intersection, just like we did at Vazova Mitna intersection.
1: The Vazovova Street intersection is just a short walk from the iconic inverted pyramid building of Slovak Radio. The area, which serves both a primary and a secondary school, underwent a significant transformation 2 years ago. Today, the space features safer pedestrian crossings, more greenery, places to sit, and a dedicated drop-off zone. But before the permanent reconstruction took shape, the site became known for something rather different. Colorful asphalt art play that initially sparked lively debate among local residents.
3: I would say that tactical urbanism is one of the strategies that is becoming much more popular. And it's exactly because you get to try out things with, let's say, not such a high investment, but still it's possible to represent to the public what it's going to look like if you redistribute, for example, the car traffic and so forth. And these paints on pavements that often people make fun of are also just a tool of communicating with the public, but also it gets you to deliver something very fast. You work with kids and they grow up. So if you deliver a high budget reconstruction in 5 years, they are no longer in the school even. But if you're able to do something very fast, it helps building the trust in the community. And that's also very important to have everybody on board. And once you change the way people move, it's easier then to bring in the hard infrastructure and the pavers and all those things that cost a lot of money.
1: And besides saving time and money, tactical urbanism also allows planners to see how people actually use a space and whether a proposed solution works in practice. Because as experience has shown, not every idea gets it right on the first attempt.
0: Well, at Mudroňova, we did this interim stage there and it was not perfect. So we had to change it quite radically. We added drop-off spaces into the space that was planned to be just pedestrian. We were really lucky to have this feedback, like without having it, this tactical urbanism phase, we could have built it the wrong way.
1: Feedback from parents, children, teachers, and local communities has been central to the project from the very beginning. Street art, but also community activities, such as walking buses, provide valuable insight. Together, these experiences help shape individual interventions and improve the program over time. And while City for Children began in Bratislava, its ideas may have relevance far beyond the Slovak capital.
0: We are still in the scaling up phase. We have limited administrative capacities and budgets, so we cannot do everything all at once. So far, we've been working with 32 schools and kindergartens. In Bratislava, there's around 100 primary schools. Out of them, 61 is publicly funded. And we would like to reach to all of those, at least larger ones. I believe that we're slowly getting there. And if it's scalable or if it's replicable in other municipalities, I believe so. We have many colleagues from other cities and towns reaching out and asking us to share insights. Basically, all the final presentation from participation from each of the schools that we work with are online. And also, we are preparing online seminar where we want to share our know-how with other colleagues working for the municipalities in Slovakia.
1: The more schools and communities become involved, the greater the impact can be. After all, many urban planners see children as one of the best indicators of whether a city is functioning well.
0: So that's also one of the reasons why we are working with the school communities, because they're like natural centers, like gravity centers of the mobility of people in the neighborhoods. Like based on our data, 95% of all the people who live in Bratislava, 95% out of them live closer than 15 minutes of walking to their school. So if we fix the surrounding of the school, it's not just for the kids who, you know, go there, but also for the people who live around the school. And because the schools are located within the residential neighborhoods, it's also a very important reason why we do this.
3: Yeah, I would just add that there is this benchmark that is often used in urbanism that if the city is safe for a competent 10-year-old, then it's probably safe for the rest of us as well. It's an ethos that I think makes a lot of sense, that when you think about a child, right, it's just distal and you cannot really see it through an SUV and it can get hidden. But any of us can also not see a car coming from behind a car. It's the same dangers that they face. They might be just face them a bit sooner or with less attention sometimes.
1: And perhaps that is the broader lesson behind the project. A city designed to work well for children is usually a city that works better for everyone. For parents pushing prams, older residents, people with disabilities, and anyone who simply wants to move through their neighborhood comfortably and safely. For the past 4 years, Bratislava City for Children project has been working towards exactly that goal. As we heard from urbanist Sandra Štasilová, architect Mariana Palaníková, and parenting counselor Martina Vagačová today, creating safer streets is not only about traffic or infrastructure. It is also about independence, community, and a sense of belonging. Because when children can move through their city with confidence, chances are the city is becoming a better place for all of us. And now it's time for a play outside in our regular language corner. In this special Children's Day edition of Slovak Soundcheck, we'll learn useful vocabulary connected with games and playground activities.
4: This is Slovak Soundcheck, helping you get by in Slovakia, one phrase at a time.
1: Ahojte, welcome to Slovak Soundcheck, the show that guides you through Slovak one phrase at a time. Ja som Veronika, and today I'm joined by my amazing co-host from India, Lubna.
5: Čaute.
3: Čau, Lubna. How are you?
5: I'm wonderful, thanks. And you?
3: Actually, I'm in a pretty good mood today. And this episode might make it even better, because we are bringing a bit of playfulness into the studio. Since today is International Children's Day, Deň detí, we are heading to the playground, or ihrisko in Slovak.
5: Oh, right. Deň detí. A lovely day to celebrate.
3: Exactly. And it's also a perfect opportunity to go back to our childhood for a little while.
5: Definitely. So you said playground is ihrisko?
3: Yes, exactly. But let's actually start with the verb to play, which in Slovak is hrať sa.
5: Hrať sa. So it's reflexive?
3: Yes, good catch. And to use it in a sentence, we can say hráme sa hry. We are playing games.
5: Hráme sa hry.
3: Very good. Or we can also say, deti sa hrajú na ihrisku. The children are playing on the playground.
5: Deti sa hrajú na ihrisku. Okay, I can hear that ihrisku changes its ending after the preposition.
3: Exactly. Here it's in the locative case, because we are talking about where the children are playing. But just as a little bonus note, no need to panic about the grammar yet.
5: Good to know.
3: And since we are talking about playing, we can also mention two useful words, vonku, outside, and nutri, inside.
5: Vonku is outside and nutri is inside?
3: Exactly. And outside playgrounds are often a real source of joy for children. Detská radosť.
5: Detská radosť. Although nowadays kids spend so much time online and not always outside.
3: That's true. And because of that, they sometimes miss the chance to make new offline friends. Nájsť si nových kamarátov.
5: Nájsť si nových kamarátov. That's actually a really nice part of childhood games.
3: Mm-hmm.
5: And what about some activities children do while playing?
3: Of course. A few easy and useful verbs are bežať, to run, and skákať, to jump.
5: Bežať and skákať. Okay.
3: And then there are activities connected to playground equipment. For example, a swing is hojdačka, so children can hojdať sa na hojdačke, to swing on a swing.
5: Hojdať sa na hojdačke. That sounds fun.
3: Yes. Another classic playground activity is šmíkať sa na šmíklavke, to slide down a slide.
5: Šmíkať sa na šmíklavke. Wow, that's a lot of soft Slovak sounds.
3: It definitely is.
5: And what about the sandbox for children?
3: That's called pieskovisko in Slovak. So using our sentence from earlier, we could say deti sa hrajú na pieskovisku. The children are playing in the sandbox.
5: Deti sa hrajú na pieskovisku. Okay, I think I'm getting it.
3: Great. So let's do a quick recap now.
5: Sure. Children's Day.
3: Deň detí.
5: To play.
6: hrať sa.
5: We are playing games.
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6: Nájsť si nových kamarátov. And now let's also cover some playful activities. The children are playing on the playground.
5: Deti sa hrajú na ihrisku.
6: To run.
5: Bežať.
6: To jump.
5: Skákať.
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5: Smíkať sa na smíklavke.
6: To swing on a swing.
5: Hojdať sa na hojdačke.
6: To play in the sandbox.
5: Hrať sa na pieskovisku.
6: And that's it for today. This was Slovak Soundcheck, bringing you a little playfulness for Children's Day, one game at a time. If you'd like to learn more, head over to the English section of our RSI website. Ja som Veronika.
5: Ja som Ľubno.
6: And until next time, take care.
5: Ahojte.
4: And that brings our Mini Slovak class and today's program to a close. Signing off from the studio on this International Children's Day, I'm Veronika Štepánová. And together with our sound technician Romana Šunderlíková, we wish you a playful week ahead. Thank you for tuning in, and until next time, do počutia.

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1: V4 and Japan hold talks in Slovakia. Slovakia marks Constitution Day. And new school year begins with major reform. Slovakia hosted a meeting of the Visegrad 4 foreign ministers with Japanese foreign minister Toshimitsu Motegi on Tuesday. The talks in Tomášov will be the first ministerial event under Slovakia's current presidency of the V4. Slovak foreign minister Juraj Blanár said the meeting aims to renew regular political dialogue between the V4 and Japan after a five-year break. Discussions focused on political and economic relations, security, and foreign policy, as well as the future of EU-Japan cooperation. During a separate meeting with the Japanese foreign minister, Prime Minister Robert Fico expressed an ambition to raise Slovak-Japanese relations to the level of a strategic partnership. He described Japan as one of Slovakia's most important and reliable partners in Asia. Fico highlighted investment and industrial modernization, including Nippon Steel's acquisition of U.S. Steel Košice. Motegi's visit is the first by a Japanese foreign minister to Slovakia in 19 years. Slovakia is marking Constitution Day, commemorating the adoption of the country's constitution on the 1st of September 1992. The Constitutional Court described it as the fundamental legal document defining Slovakia's democratic values, principles, and the protection of individual rights and freedoms. President Peter Pellegrini said the Constitution has proved to be a high-quality and lasting document whose fundamental framework has remained relevant for more than three decades. He rejected calls to rewrite it completely, while acknowledging that amendments may sometimes be necessary. Pellegrini stressed that constitutional changes should not be made for short-term political purposes and called for broader political consensus, including agreement with at least part of the opposition. The 1st of September remains a national holiday in Slovakia, although it is no longer a day off work. The Children's University Hospital in Banská Bystrica is developing its own genetic diagnostics and laboratory facilities for pediatric oncology. Tests currently carried out mainly abroad could soon be performed directly at the hospital, providing results several times faster and at a lower cost. Around 200 children are diagnosed with cancer in Slovakia every year, with about a quarter treated in Banská Bystrica. The new diagnostics should help doctors identify genetic predispositions and select more targeted treatments with fewer side effects. So far, the new method has been tested on 16 patients. The hospital also plans to modernize its infusion equipment to reduce the frequent alarms that disturb young patients, particularly during sleep. Both projects will be developed with the support of the Svetielko Nádeje Association. Major changes to Slovakia's traffic rules take effect on the 1st of September, affecting drivers, pedestrians, and electric scooter users. Penalties for serious and repeated offenses will also increase. Drivers exceeding the speed limit in build-up areas by more than 50 km per hour could face fines up to €1,300. Three serious offenses within 12 months will require additional training and a rehabilitation program, while a fourth will result in the loss of a driving license. Electric scooters faster than 25 km per hour will be banned, while slower ones will generally have to use roads. Pedestrians will also be prohibited from using mobile phones while crossing pedestrian crossings.
0: Topical issue.
1: Around 760,000 primary and secondary school students are returning to classrooms in Slovakia on the 1st of September after the summer holidays. More than 57,000 children will start primary school for the first time, while around 65,000 teachers are also returning to schools. The new school year brings major changes, as all primary schools begin implementing the new national curriculum, starting with first-year pupils. The reform places greater emphasis on critical thinking, practical skills, problem-solving, communication and teamwork. Education Minister Tomáš Drucker said schools should prepare children for real life, not simply for their next test. He stressed that students should not only memorize information, but also understand it and be able to apply their knowledge in practice. The reform also responds to the growing role of artificial intelligence and other technologies. Drucker said schools should teach children how to use technology responsibly while remaining safe and aware of its risks.
2: The news was compiled from Slovak press agencies and other media. 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

Welcome to Slovakia Today on Radio Slovakia International. I'm your host, Ben Pasco. With me, as usual, for this Tuesday edition is Romana Šunduliková at the sound desk. It is the 1st of September. Summer is over. School is starting. Parents across Slovakia are rejoicing. September the 1st is also special since it is an official state holiday / Memorial Day. Until 2024, it was actually a bank holiday. September the 1st in Slovakia is Den Ústavy Slovenskej republiky, Constitution Day. Today, we commemorate the adoption of the Slovak Constitution in 1992, which led to the sovereign statehood of Slovakia and the eventual dissolution of Czechoslovakia. In honor of Constitution Day, today's show is going to be

And it contains provisions regarding separation of powers and also provisions regarding human rights. And when it comes to a comparative perspective, our constitution has so-called negative record because our constitution has the lowest rigidity in the whole European Union. So when we are talking about the rigidity, it means that every modern state, usually in European Union, protects its constitution against changes, against amendments. And you have four ways how you can protect your constitution against changes, against amendments. And the first possibility is so-called Irish model. The Irish model is based on a referendum. So in order to have a constitutional amendment, you need to have a mandatory referendum. The second model is called Scandinavian model. It is based on the idea that people should have their say through elections. And when you want to have a constitutional amendment, first the parliament passes the constitutional amendment, then you have elections, and afterwards the newly created parliament either approves the constitutional amendment or rejects the constitutional amendment. So because of this, you have a high degree of rigidity. The third model can be described as so-called Czech model. It is based on an idea that you have two chambers of parliament and you need to ratify the constitutional amendment in both chambers of parliament. And we do not have this model because our parliament in Slovakia is unicameral, right? And in unicameral parliament, usually in European Union, you have the provision which is saying that in order to have a constitutional amendment, you need to pass it by two-thirds majority. And in Slovakia, we have three-fifths majority. Three-fifths majority out of 150 members of parliament means that 90 members of parliament can pass constitutional amendment. And if we look into other countries, then the two-thirds majority means that it is a higher degree of rigidity. So this is the problem of our constitution, that it is not protected against sudden changes, because you can have a constitutional amendment in a couple of hours because the constitution is saying who can initiate the amendment and what is the necessary majority for approval of the amendment. But the process is left on statutory legislation, and the problem is that our constitution could be amended in a couple of hours. And this was the case in 2011. It was an infamous case of a constitutional amendment which enables a government without the confidence of the parliament to operate without a time limit on limited basis powers, but indefinitely. And such a government without the confidence of the parliament can act on a confidence borrowed from the president of the republic. But since we are a parliamentary form of republic, it means that one of the key pillars of parliamentary form of government is being ignored, because in parliamentary form of government, the government needs to have confidence of the parliament, because parliament is elected directly by the people. So this was a very unwise constitutional amendment, which was passed in 2011 in a couple of hours, in three or four hours. So when we are talking in public discourse about protection of soil, protection of cash, or protection of pension system, nobody has ever talked about protection of the constitution itself, right? And why is it so important to protect the constitution? Because this issue is directly connected to the issue of membership of Slovakia in the European Union. Because when Slovakia became a member in the European Union, we had a referendum in 2003, and this valid referendum created a constitutional rule, or a rule with constitutional power, which is saying that Slovakia is a member state of the European Union. And many people think that in order to exit the European Union, to have so-called Slovexit, you need to have another referendum. It is not true, because
according to our constitution, a valid referendum result can be overruled or can be repealed by a constitutional act, right? So it means that if we have a certain Eurosceptic group in parliament in the future, the

Eurosceptic group could achieve the slow exit using a constitutional act, and it means that 90 members of our parliament can achieve withdrawal of Slovakia from the European Union, which is quite scary, to be frank, because 90 members of parliament can repeal the result of a valid referendum from 2003. So in order to protect not only our constitution, but also our membership in the European Union, it is extremely necessary to protect the whole constitutional process, because when the constitutional process is easy to achieve, you can easily repeal our membership in the European Union using constitutional act, which could be enacted by 90 members of parliament. So everybody should be aware of this, and this should be repeatedly noted in the public discourse.

0: Radoslav Prochazka is a constitutional lawyer and regarded as one of the top constitutional experts in Slovakia. In 2022, we sat down to discuss the Slovak constitution and how it was created. Mr. Prochazka began by discussing what the Slovak constitution is based on.
1: The Slovak constitution was adopted and came into effect during the federal state of Czechoslovakia. So we had two constitutions in place at the same time, the federal one, and then the new constitution establishing Slovakia as an independent country. This went on for a few months, and then January 1st, 1993, Slovakia became an independent country. The constitution was adopted in a somewhat controversial procedure because before the elections, it was said that people will have a say whether to separate from the Czech Republic or whether to have a different form of arrangements. And then suddenly, within a few months or even weeks, a new constitution was drafted and promulgated in parliament. But it's behind us. We've been implementing the constitution for three decades. And I think that, you know, the past is in the past.
0: We often hear about amendments to the constitution and trying to amend it. I read somewhere it's been amended 176 times. Is this normal because it's a young constitution, or is this something special for Slovakia?
1: 176 times is totally exaggerated. More than 30 amendments have been adopted to change or complement the constitution. Even that number is too high. I mean, proposing constitutional amendments became a form of political communication. You know, political parties, when they wanted to show people that they care about an issue, very often they just said, we need to enshrine it in the constitution. So you have provisions there that are not really fit for a constitution, a fundamental law of the nation. But also, I mean, it became a common practice. Recently, the tempo is a bit slower than it used to be, but usually towards the end of the electoral term, it happens again because people need to, you know, present themselves and address the electorate. So there will be other constitutional amendments drafted and possibly also promulgated before this electoral term is over.
0: Constitution is 30 years old. Some constitutions are much older. Is a constitution a living thing? Does it need to be changed over time? You know, in 30 years, even just 30 years, a lot has changed. Do constitutions need to change with the times?
1: Well, you have, you know, the example of the United States Constitution that is much more stable. You still have a fair number of amendments to either the Constitution or the Bill of Rights. Here, you know, it happened within 30 years. But, I mean, the Constitution is definitely a living organism, but also the way it is applied is somewhat more important than what the black letter law says. And one thing specific, I think, to continental Europe is the reach of the European Convention on Human Rights and Fundamental Freedoms. I mean, as regards, and this also applies to the United States, as regards, you know, the delineation, the regulation of fundamental rights, you have one sentence, two sentences, which cannot cover all the nuances of that right. So obviously you need courts to elaborate on what those rights actually mean in that or another context. And I think that the text of the Constitution itself, as regards fundamental rights, is not as important as the case law that relates to that law. So the Constitution is a living organism, at least in the sense that it needs interpretation, it needs implementation, and you have courts for that. In the United States, it's the Supreme Court. Here, it's the Constitutional Court that, you know, is charged with protecting the Constitution in all its aspects.
0: And what is the difference between the Najvyšší súd, the highest court, and the Ústavný súd, the Constitutional Court?
1: Right. The Supreme Court is the highest instance of the so-called general courts, and the Constitutional Court is a specialized court, the powers of which relate specifically to constitutional review, whether abstract review, that is examining the constitutionality of legal acts, like statutes, and then also the constitutionality, which is concrete review, constitutionality of individual decisions. by the courts. The standing is limited. You need to be represented by a qualified lawyer. You know, it's very difficult actually to succeed at the constitutional court. But yes, it's a different venue.
0: And we often hear about the president sending bills to the constitutional court to get them approved. Is it just the president who can do this, or in what cases can things be sent to the constitutional court?
1: That's a good question. In fact, the president is not the authority that is most frequently going to the constitutional court. Rather, it's usually the parliamentary opposition. So you have the president, you have the government, you have the parliamentary opposition, you have the prosecutor general, and you have the ombudsperson who can apply to the constitutional court to rule on the conformity of a statute to the Constitution.
0: I found a quote on the internet from someone named Jan Drognetz, a lawyer, and it's saying that because the Constitution is based on past Constitution and based on the Czechoslovak Constitution of 1920, there are many parts that are hard, if not impossible, to implement today. Is this true? Does the Constitution have parts that are useless or unimplementable?
1: Well, some parts may be obsolete or not really practical, but Jan Drognetz is a reputed constitutional scholar, and he's a former judge of the Constitutional Court. He wrote a big commentary on the Constitution. There is some inspiration with the first Czechoslovak Constitution. There is some inspiration with the French Constitution, German Constitution. There are all kinds of sources that show in the text of the Constitution. But in general, you know, it's always subject to interpretation by the Constitutional Court. And as regards fundamental rights, I think the most important source nowadays is the Strasbourg Court, the European Court for Human Rights.
0: And this court is above the Slovak Constitutional Court, or where does the Slovak Constitutional Court fit into in terms of European politics?
1: I mean, we could be talking for hours about this, but in a way, in a practical way, yes, because and it happens, unfortunately, it happens quite often that the Strasbourg court says that the Constitutional Court did not afford protection that it should have afforded the applicant. You know, that the decision, including a decision by the Constitutional Court, did not do justice to the convention, to the rights enshrined in the convention. So in this way, yes, you know, this particular international court is above the domestic authorities. But again, it's very difficult to succeed there. The number of cases they deal with is immense. So they have a tendency to dismiss many applications.
0: And we mentioned Europe and it's more globalized the world. What's the future of national constitutions? Are they coming to an end? Do we need more, I don't know, supranational constitutions, or are national constitutions still very important?
1: Again, I mean, this opens a very big space for further consideration. But national constitutions are also a reflection of the cultural variables in place in the given nations, and in some jurisdictions you see more respect for the Constitution. It serves as a kind of an anchor, a totem even, for the community. In some jurisdictions, you know, like Slovakia, they seem to be less relevant to what's, you know, going on in the public arena. But again, it's a fundamental law of a nation. And as long as we have nation states, we're going to have national constitution, and naturally so.
0: And that's an interesting thing. What is the relationship of Slovaks to the Constitution? Because we often, you know, if you watch TV or pop culture, you hear about Americans and their constitutional rights, and it's quite talked about. And I've never really met anybody in Slovakia talking about constitutional rights.
1: You haven't, because you do not practice law, as far as I know. I do, so I hear it every day. And people are well aware of the rights. They're also well aware of the Strasbourg Court and the European Convention. So it does figure in, you know, in the public discourse. But true enough, the attitude is instrumental, and this goes especially for the politicians. If the Constitution can be interpreted in a way that is in my favor, you know, I'm all for the Constitution. But should it be uncomfortable for me to abide by the Constitution, then suddenly it's not that important. And maybe, you know, the general public has a similar tendency that rights, we want rights, obligations or respect for rights of other people, you know, that's when things become a little bit more difficult.
0: But this seems like a great thing that it stops the politicians from acting too hastily, and it creates public debate if they have to change the Constitution to do anything. So this seems like a good way for people to be protected or people to be involved.
1: Ideally, yes. If that's what happens, then yeah, I mean, it's a good thing. And sometimes it does happen. But again, as I said before, the Constitution is often, you know, used as a tool of political communication, as a tool of just, you know, making yourself visible within the political arena. And what's important is that the actual rules, the rules are actually implemented, that they find a way from law and books to law and action.
0: Is there such a thing as a perfect constitution?
1: In Aristotle's works, yes, in Plato's work too. So in theory, you have ideal forms of government. But as I said, a living constitution always reflects the wider cultural variables at play, and in a way, if I may say so, reflects the nation's soul. And is there a perfect nation?
0: And is there something, in your opinion, that the Constitution does miss, or that there is something that needs to be updated or improved in this Constitution?
1: Not really. I mean, as I said, the level of protection of fundamental rights is right up to the continental standard. Well, we're not lacking anything important in that respect. And the other pillar of a constitution, that is the relations between the different governmental authorities, you have the Constitutional Court to fill in any gaps. There are gaps. There are rules that should be adjusted, that should be reviewed, considered, and possibly redrafted. But in the end, whatever you do with rules, it's the people who implement them. And I think that is where the core of the problem, if there is any, lies.
0: Thanks very much to Marika Antashova, Vincent Bojnak, and Radoslav Prochazka for taking the time to talk with us. If you'd like to hear the full interviews, they're available on your podcast apps. 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Thanks as usual to our sound technician Romana Shundilikova for making me look so good. This is Ben Pasco signing off. Until next time, do početia.

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1: V4 and Japan hold talks in Slovakia. Slovakia marks Constitution Day. And new school year begins with major reform. Slovakia hosted a meeting of the Visegrad 4 foreign ministers with Japanese foreign minister Toshimitsu Motegi on Tuesday. The talks in Tomášov will be the first ministerial event under Slovakia's current presidency of the V4. Slovak foreign minister Juraj Blanár said the meeting aims to renew regular political dialogue between the V4 and Japan after a five-year break. Discussions focused on political and economic relations, security, and foreign policy, as well as the future of EU-Japan cooperation. During a separate meeting with the Japanese foreign minister, Prime Minister Robert Fico expressed an ambition to raise Slovak-Japanese relations to the level of a strategic partnership. He described Japan as one of Slovakia's most important and reliable partners in Asia. Fico highlighted investment and industrial modernization, including Nippon Steel's acquisition of U.S. Steel Košice. Motegi's visit is the first by a Japanese foreign minister to Slovakia in 19 years. Slovakia is marking Constitution Day, commemorating the adoption of the country's constitution on the 1st of September 1992. The Constitutional Court described it as the fundamental legal document defining Slovakia's democratic values, principles, and the protection of individual rights and freedoms. President Peter Pellegrini said the Constitution has proved to be a high-quality and lasting document whose fundamental framework has remained relevant for more than three decades. He rejected calls to rewrite it completely, while acknowledging that amendments may sometimes be necessary. Pellegrini stressed that constitutional changes should not be made for short-term political purposes and called for broader political consensus, including agreement with at least part of the opposition. The 1st of September remains a national holiday in Slovakia, although it is no longer a day off work. The Children's University Hospital in Banská Bystrica is developing its own genetic diagnostics and laboratory facilities for pediatric oncology. Tests currently carried out mainly abroad could soon be performed directly at the hospital, providing results several times faster and at a lower cost. Around 200 children are diagnosed with cancer in Slovakia every year, with about a quarter treated in Banská Bystrica. The new diagnostics should help doctors identify genetic predispositions and select more targeted treatments with fewer side effects. So far, the new method has been tested on 16 patients. The hospital also plans to modernize its infusion equipment to reduce the frequent alarms that disturb young patients, particularly during sleep. Both projects will be developed with the support of the Svetielko Nádeje Association. Major changes to Slovakia's traffic rules take effect on the 1st of September, affecting drivers, pedestrians, and electric scooter users. Penalties for serious and repeated offenses will also increase. Drivers exceeding the speed limit in build-up areas by more than 50 km per hour could face fines up to €1,300. Three serious offenses within 12 months will require additional training and a rehabilitation program, while a fourth will result in the loss of a driving license. Electric scooters faster than 25 km per hour will be banned, while slower ones will generally have to use roads. Pedestrians will also be prohibited from using mobile phones while crossing pedestrian crossings.
0: Topical issue.
1: Around 760,000 primary and secondary school students are returning to classrooms in Slovakia on the 1st of September after the summer holidays. More than 57,000 children will start primary school for the first time, while around 65,000 teachers are also returning to schools. The new school year brings major changes, as all primary schools begin implementing the new national curriculum, starting with first-year pupils. The reform places greater emphasis on critical thinking, practical skills, problem solving, communication and teamwork. Education Minister Tomáš Drucker said schools should prepare children for real life, not simply for their next test. He stressed that students should not only memorize information, but also understand it and be able to apply their knowledge in practice. The reform also responds to the growing role of artificial intelligence and other technologies. Drucker said schools should teach children how to use technology responsibly while remaining safe and aware of its risks.
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0: Welcome to Slovakia Today on Radio Slovakia International. I'm your host, Ben Pasco. With me, as usual, for this Tuesday edition is Romana Šundilíková at the sound desk. It is the 1st of September. Summer is over. School is starting. Parents across Slovakia are rejoicing. September the 1st is also special since it is an official state holiday / Memorial Day. Until 2024, it was actually a bank holiday. September the 1st in Slovakia is Den Ústavy Slovenskej republiky, Constitution Day. Today, we commemorate the adoption of the Slovak Constitution in 1992, which led to the sovereign statehood of Slovakia and the eventual dissolution of Czechoslovakia. In honor of Constitution Day, today's show is going to be about the Slovak Constitution. My colleague, Marika Antašová, talked with Vincent Bujnák, the deputy head of the Department of Constitutional Law at the Faculty of Law of Comenius University in Bratislava, and also an external advisor at the Constitutional Court. And I'll go back to 2022, when I talked with constitutional expert Radoslav Prochádzka, who discussed the history of the Slovak Constitution and explained how it works in Slovakia today. To start off today's show, Vincent Bujnák tells us about the Constitution and how it works.
1: Our Constitution was passed in 1992, and it contains provisions regarding separation of powers and also provisions regarding human rights. And when it comes to a comparative perspective, our Constitution has so-called negative record because our Constitution has the lowest rigidity in the whole European Union. So when we are talking about the rigidity, it means that every modern state usually in European Union protects its constitution against changes, against amendments. And you have four ways how you can protect your constitution against changes, against amendments. And the first possibility is so-called Irish model. The Irish model is based on a referendum. So in order to have a constitutional amendment, you need to have a mandatory referendum. The second model is called Scandinavian model. It is based on the idea that people should have their say through elections. And when you want to have a constitutional amendment, first the parliament passes the constitutional amendment, then you have elections, and afterwards the newly created parliament either approves the constitutional amendment or rejects the constitutional amendment. So because of this, you have a high degree of rigidity. The third model can be described as so-called Czech model. It is based on an idea that you have two chambers of parliament and you need to ratify the constitutional amendment in both chambers of parliament. And we do not have this model because our parliament in Slovakia is unicameral, right? And in unicameral parliament, usually in European Union, you have the provision which is saying that in order to have a constitutional amendment, you need to pass it by two-thirds majority. And in Slovakia, we have three-fifths majority. Three-fifths majority out of 150 members of parliament means that 90 members of parliament can pass constitutional amendment. And if we look into other countries, then the two-thirds majority means that it is a higher degree of rigidity. So this is the problem of our constitution, that it is not protected against sudden changes, because you can have a constitutional amendment in a couple of hours, because the constitution is saying who can initiate the amendment and what is the necessary majority for approval of the amendment. But the process is left on statutory legislation, and the problem is that our constitution could be amended in a couple of hours. And this was the case in 2011. It was an infamous case of a constitutional amendment which enables a government without the confidence of the parliament to operate without a time limit on limited basis powers, but indefinitely. And such a government without the confidence of the parliament can act on a confidence borrowed from the president of the republic. But since we are a parliamentary form of republic, it means that one of the key pillars of parliamentary form of government is being ignored. ignored because in the parliamentary form of government, the government needs to have confidence of the parliament because parliament is elected directly by the people. So this was a very unwise constitutional amendment, which was passed in 2011 in a couple of hours, in three or four hours. So when we are talking in public discourse about protection of soil, protection of cash, or protection of pension system, nobody has ever talked about protection of the constitution itself, right? And why is it so important to protect the constitution? Because this issue is directly connected to the issue of membership of Slovakia in the European Union. Because when Slovakia became a member in the European Union, we had a referendum in 2003, and this valid referendum created a constitutional rule, or a rule with constitutional power, which is saying that Slovakia is a member state of the European Union. And many people think that in order to exit the European Union, to have so-called Slovexit, you need to have another referendum. It is not true, because according to our constitution, a valid referendum result can be overruled or can be repealed by a constitutional act, right? So it means that if we have a certain Eurosceptic group in parliament in the future, the Eurosceptic group could achieve the Slovexit using a constitutional act, and it means that 90 members of our parliament can achieve withdrawal of Slovakia from the European Union, which is quite scary, to be frank, because 90 members of parliament can repeal the result of a valid referendum from 2003. So in order to protect not only our constitution, but also our membership in the European Union, it is extremely necessary to protect the whole constitutional process, because when the constitutional process is easy to achieve, you can easily repeal our membership in the European Union using constitutional act, which could be enacted by 90 members of parliament. So everybody should be aware of this, and this should be repeatedly noted in the public discourse.

0: Bratislav Prochazka is a constitutional lawyer and regarded as one of the top constitutional experts in Slovakia. In 2022, we sat down to discuss the Slovak constitution and how it was created. Mr. Prochazka began by discussing what the Slovak constitution is based on.
1: The Slovak constitution was adopted and came into effect during the federal state of Czechoslovakia. So we had two constitutions in place at the same time, the federal one, and then the new constitution establishing Slovakia as an independent country. This went on for a few months, and then January 1st, 1993, Slovakia became an independent country. The constitution was adopted in a somewhat controversial procedure because before the elections, it was said that people will have a say whether to separate from the Czech Republic or whether to have a different form of arrangements. And then suddenly, within a few months or even weeks, a new constitution was drafted and promulgated in parliament. But it's behind us. We've been implementing the constitution for three decades. And I think that, you know, the past is in the past.
0: We often hear about amendments to the constitution and trying to amend it. I read somewhere it's been amended 176 times. Is this normal because it's a young constitution, or is this something special for Slovakia?
1: 176 times is totally exaggerated. More than 30 times, more than 30 amendments have been adopted to change or complement the constitution. Even that number is too high. I mean, proposing constitutional amendments became a form of political communication. You know, political parties, when they wanted to show people that they care about an issue, very often they just said, we need to enshrine it in the constitution. So you have provisions there that are not really fit for a constitution, a fundamental law of the nation. But also, I mean, it became a common practice. Recently, the tempo is a bit slower than it used to be, but usually towards the end of the electoral term, it happens again because people need to, you know, present themselves and address the electorate. So there will be other constitutional amendments drafted and possibly also promulgated before this electoral term is over.
0: Constitution is 30 years old. Some constitutions are much older. Is a constitution a living thing? Does it need to be changed over time? You know, in 30 years, even just 30 years, a lot has changed. Do constitutions need to change with the times?
1: Well, you have, you know, the example of the United States Constitution that is much more stable. You still have a fair number of amendments to either the Constitution or the Bill of Rights. Here, you know, it happened within 30 years. But, I mean, the Constitution is definitely a living organism, but also the way it is applied is somewhat more important than what the black letter law says. And one thing specific, I think, to continental Europe is the reach of the European Convention on Human Rights and Fundamental Freedoms. I mean, as regards, and this also applies to the United States, as regards, you know, the delineation, the regulation of fundamental rights, you have one sentence, two sentences, which cannot cover all the nuances of that right. So obviously you need courts to elaborate on what those rights actually mean in that or another context. And I think that the text of the Constitution itself, as regards fundamental rights, is not as important as the case law that relates to that law. So the Constitution is a living organism, at least in the sense that it needs interpretation, it needs implementation, and you have courts for that. In the United States, it's the Supreme Court. Here, it's the Constitutional Court that, you know, is charged with protecting the Constitution in all its aspects.
0: And what is the difference between the Najvyšší súd, the highest court, and the Ústavný súd, the Constitutional Court?
1: Right. The Supreme Court is the highest instance of the so-called general courts, and the Constitutional Court is a specialized court, the powers of which relate specifically to constitutional review, whether abstract review, that is examining the constitutionality of legal acts like statutes, and then also the constitutionality, which is concrete review, constitutionality of individual decisions. by the courts. The standing is limited. You need to be represented by a qualified lawyer. You know, it's very difficult actually to succeed at the constitutional court. But yes, it's a different venue.
0: And we often hear about the president sending bills to the constitutional court to get them approved. Is it just the president who can do this, or in what cases can things be sent to the constitutional court?
1: That's a good question. In fact, the president is not the authority that is most frequently going to the constitutional court. Rather, it's usually the parliamentary opposition. So you have the president, you have the government, you have the parliamentary opposition, you have the prosecutor general, and you have the ombudsperson who can apply to the constitutional court to rule on the conformity of a statute to the Constitution.
0: I found a quote on the internet from someone named Jan Drognetz, a lawyer, and it's saying that because the Constitution is based on past Constitution and based on the Czechoslovak Constitution of 1920, there are many parts that are hard, if not impossible, to implement today. Is this true? Does the Constitution have parts that are useless or unimplementable?
1: Well, some parts may be obsolete or not really practical, but Jan Drognetz is a reputed constitutional scholar, and he's a former judge of the Constitutional Court. He wrote a big commentary on the Constitution. There is some inspiration with the first Czechoslovak Constitution. There is some inspiration with the French Constitution, German Constitution. There's all kinds of sources that show in the text of the Constitution. But in general, you know, it's always subject to interpretation by the Constitutional Court. And as regards fundamental rights, I think the most important source nowadays is the Strasbourg Court, the European Court for Human Rights.
0: And this court is above the Slovak Constitutional Court, or where does the Slovak Constitutional Court fit into in terms of European politics?
1: I mean, we could be talking for hours about this, but in a way, in a practical way, yes, because and it happens, unfortunately, it happens quite often that the Strasbourg court says that the Constitutional Court did not afford protection that it should have afforded the applicant. You know, that the decision, including a decision by the Constitutional Court, did not do justice to the convention, to the rights enshrined in the convention. So in this way, yes, you know, this particular international court is above the domestic authorities. But again, it's very difficult to succeed there. The number of cases they deal with is immense. So they have a tendency to dismiss many applications.
0: And we mentioned Europe and it's more globalized the world. What's the future of national constitutions? Are they coming to an end? Do we need more, I don't know, supranational constitutions, or are national constitutions still very important?
1: Again, I mean, this opens a very big space for further consideration. But national constitutions are also a reflection of the cultural variables in place in the given nations. And in some jurisdictions, you see more respect for the Constitution. It serves as a kind of an anchor, a totem even, for the community. In some jurisdictions, you know, like Slovakia, they seem to be less relevant to what's, you know, going on in the public arena. But again, it's a fundamental law of a nation. And as long as we have nation states, we're going to have national constitution, and naturally so.
0: And that's an interesting, what is the relationship of Slovaks to the Constitution? Because we often, you know, if you watch TV or pop culture, you hear about Americans and their constitutional rights, and it's quite talked about. And I've never really met anybody in Slovakia talking about constitutional rights.
1: You haven't, because you do not practice law, as far as I know. I do, so I hear it every day. And people are well aware of the rights. They're also well aware of the Strasbourg Court and the European Convention. So it does figure in, you know, in the public discourse. But true enough, the attitude is instrumental. And this goes especially for the politicians. If the Constitution can be interpreted in a way that is in my favor, you know, I'm all for the Constitution. But should it be uncomfortable for me to abide by the Constitution, then suddenly it's not that important. And maybe, you know, the general public has a similar tendency that rights, we want rights, obligations or respect for rights of other people, you know, that's when things become a little bit more difficult.
0: But this seems like a great thing that it stops the politicians from acting too hastily, and it creates public debate if they have to change the Constitution to do anything. So this seems like a good way for people to be protected or people to be involved?
1: Ideally, yes. If that's what happens, then yeah, I mean, it's a good thing. And sometimes it does happen. But again, as I said before, the Constitution is often, you know, used as a tool of political communication, as a tool of just, you know, making yourself visible within the political arena. And what's important is that the actual rules, the rules are actually implemented, that they find a way from law and books to law and action.
0: Is there such a thing as a perfect constitution?
1: In Aristotle's works, yes, in Plato's work too. So in theory, you have ideal forms of government. But as I said, a living constitution always reflects the wider cultural variables at play, and in a way, if I may say so, reflects the nation's soul. And is there a perfect nation?
0: And is there something in your opinion that the Constitution does miss, or that there is something that needs to be updated or improved in this Constitution?
1: Not really. I mean, as I said, the level of protection of fundamental rights is right up to the continental standard. Well, we're not lacking anything important in that respect. And the other pillar of a constitution, that is the relations between the different governmental authorities, you have the constitutional court to fill in any gaps. There are gaps. There are rules that should be adjusted, that should be reviewed, considered, and possibly redrafted. But in the end, whatever you do with rules, it's the people who implement them. And I think that is where the core of the problem, if there is any, lies.
0: Thanks very much to Marika Antashova, Vincent Bojnak, and Radoslav Prochazka for taking the time to talk with us. If you'd like to hear the full interviews, they're available on your podcast apps. 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Thanks as usual to our sound technician Romana Shundilikova for making me look so good. This is Ben Pasco signing off. Until next time, do počutia.

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1: V4 and Japan hold talks in Slovakia. Slovakia marks Constitution Day. And new school year begins with major reform. Slovakia hosted a meeting of the Visegrad 4 foreign ministers with Japanese foreign minister Toshimitsu Motegi on Tuesday. The talks in Tomášov will be the first ministerial event under Slovakia's current presidency of the V4. Slovak foreign minister Juraj Blanár said the meeting aims to renew regular political dialogue between the V4 and Japan after a five-year break. Discussions focused on political and economic relations, security, and foreign policy, as well as the future of EU-Japan cooperation. During a separate meeting with the Japanese foreign minister, Prime Minister Robert Fico expressed an ambition to raise Slovak-Japanese relations to the level of a strategic partnership. He described Japan as one of Slovakia's most important and reliable partners in Asia. Fico highlighted investment and industrial modernization, including Nippon Steel's acquisition of U.S. Steel Košice. Motegi's visit is the first by a Japanese foreign minister to Slovakia in 19 years. Slovakia is marking Constitution Day, commemorating the adoption of the country's constitution on the 1st of September 1992. The Constitutional Court described it as the fundamental legal document defining Slovakia's democratic values, principles, and the protection of individual rights and freedoms. President Peter Pellegrini said the Constitution has proved to be a high-quality and lasting document whose fundamental framework has remained relevant for more than three decades. He rejected calls to rewrite it completely, while acknowledging that amendments may sometimes be necessary. Pellegrini stressed that constitutional changes should not be made for short-term political purposes and called for broader political consensus, including agreement with at least part of the opposition. The 1st of September remains a national holiday in Slovakia, although it is no longer a day off work. The Children's University Hospital in Banská Bystrica is developing its own genetic diagnostics and laboratory facilities for pediatric oncology. Tests currently carried out mainly abroad could soon be performed directly at the hospital, providing results several times faster and at a lower cost. Around 200 children are diagnosed with cancer in Slovakia every year, with about a quarter treated in Banská Bystrica. The new diagnostics should help doctors identify genetic predispositions and select more targeted treatments with fewer side effects. So far, the new method has been tested on 16 patients. The hospital also plans to modernize its infusion equipment to reduce the frequent alarms that disturb young patients, particularly during sleep. Both projects will be developed with the support of the Svetielko Nádeje Association. Major changes to Slovakia's traffic rules take effect on the 1st of September, affecting drivers, pedestrians, and electric scooter users. Penalties for serious and repeated offenses will also increase. Drivers exceeding the speed limit in build-up areas by more than 50 km per hour could face fines up to €1,300. Three serious offenses within 12 months will require additional training and a rehabilitation program, while a fourth will result in the loss of a driving license. Electric scooters faster than 25 km per hour will be banned, while slower ones will generally have to use roads. Pedestrians will also be prohibited from using mobile phones while crossing pedestrian crossings.
0: Topical issue.
1: Around 760,000 primary and secondary school students are returning to classrooms in Slovakia on the 1st of September after the summer holidays. More than 57,000 children will start primary school for the first time, while around 65,000 teachers are also returning to schools. The new school year brings major changes, as all primary schools begin implementing the new national curriculum, starting with first-year pupils. The reform places greater emphasis on critical thinking, practical skills, problem-solving, communication and teamwork. Education Minister Tomáš Drucker said schools should prepare children for real life, not simply for their next test. He stressed that students should not only memorize information, but also understand it and be able to apply their knowledge in practice. The reform also responds to the growing role of artificial intelligence and other technologies. Drucker said schools should teach children how to use technology responsibly while remaining safe and aware of its risks.
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0: Welcome to Slovakia Today on Radio Slovakia International. I'm your host, Ben Pasco. With me, as usual, for this Tuesday edition is Romana Šundulíková at the sound desk. It is the 1st of September. Summer is over. School is starting. Parents across Slovakia are rejoicing. September the 1st is also special since it is an official state holiday / Memorial Day. Until 2024, it was actually a bank holiday. September the 1st in Slovakia is Den Ústavy Slovenskej republiky, Constitution Day. Today, we commemorate the adoption of the Slovak Constitution in 1992, which led to the sovereign statehood of Slovakia and the eventual dissolution of Czechoslovakia. In honor of Constitution Day, today's show is going to be about the Slovak Constitution. My colleague, Marika Antašová, talked with Vincent Bujnák, the deputy head of the Department of Constitutional Law at the Faculty of Law of Comenius University in Bratislava, and also an external advisor at the Constitutional Court. And I'll go back to 2022, when I talked with constitutional expert Radoslav Prochádzka, who discussed the history of the Slovak Constitution and explained how it works in Slovakia today. To start off today's show, Vincent Bujnák tells us about the Constitution and how it works.
1: Our Constitution was passed in 1992, and it contains provisions regarding separation of powers and also provisions regarding human rights. And when it comes to a comparative perspective, our Constitution has so-called negative record because our Constitution has the lowest rigidity in the whole European Union. So when we are talking about the rigidity, it means that every modern state usually in European Union protects its constitution against changes, against amendments. And you have four ways how you can protect your constitution against changes, against amendments. And the first possibility is so-called Irish model. The Irish model is based on a referendum. So in order to have a constitutional amendment, you need to have a mandatory referendum. The second model is called Scandinavian model. It is based on the idea that people should have their say through elections. And when you want to have a constitutional amendment, first the parliament passes the constitutional amendment, then you have elections, and afterwards the newly created parliament either approves the constitutional amendment or rejects the constitutional amendment. So because of this, you have a high degree of rigidity. The third model can be described as so-called Czech model. It is based on an idea that you have two chambers of parliament and you need to ratify the constitutional amendment in both chambers of parliament. And we do not have this model because our parliament in Slovakia is unicameral, right? And in unicameral parliament, usually in European Union, you have the provision which is saying that in order to have a constitutional amendment, you need to pass it by two-thirds majority. And in Slovakia, we have three-fifths majority. Three-fifths majority out of 150 members of parliament means that 90 members of parliament can pass constitutional amendment. And if we look into other countries, then the two-thirds majority means that it is a higher degree of rigidity. So this is the problem of our constitution, that it is not protected against sudden changes, because you can have a constitutional amendment in a couple of hours, because the constitution is saying who can initiate the amendment and what is the necessary majority for approval of the amendment. But the process is left on statutory legislation, and the problem is that our constitution could be amended in a couple of hours. And this was the case in 2011. It was an infamous case of a constitutional amendment which enables a government without the confidence of the parliament to operate without a time limit on limited basis powers, but indefinitely. And such a government without the confidence of the parliament can act on a confidence borrowed from the President of the Republic, but since we are a parliamentary form of republic, it means that one of the key pillars of parliamentary form of government is being ignored, because in the parliamentary form of government, the government needs to have confidence of the parliament, because parliament is elected directly by the people. So this was a very unwise constitutional amendment, which was passed in 2011 in a couple of hours, in three or four hours. So when we are talking in public discourse about protection of soil, protection of cash, or protection of pension system, nobody has ever talked about protection of the constitution itself, right? And why is it so important to protect the constitution? Because this issue is directly connected to the issue of membership of Slovakia in the European Union. Because when Slovakia became a member in the European Union, we had a referendum in 2003, and this valid referendum created a constitutional rule, or a rule with constitutional power, which is saying that Slovakia is a member state of the European Union. And many people think that in order to exit the European Union, to have so-called Slovexit, you need to have another referendum. It is not true, because according to our constitution, a valid referendum result can be overruled, or can be repealed by a constitutional act, right? So it means that if we have a certain Eurosceptic group in parliament in the future, the Eurosceptic group could achieve the Slovexit using a constitutional act, and it means that 90 members of our parliament can achieve withdrawal of Slovakia from the European Union, which is quite scary, to be frank, because 90 members of parliament can repeal the result of a valid referendum from 2003. So in order to protect not only our constitution, but also our membership in the European Union, it is extremely necessary to protect the whole constitutional process, because when the constitutional process is easy to achieve, you can easily repeal our membership in the European Union using constitutional act, which could be enacted by 90 members of parliament. So everybody should be aware of this, and this should be repeatedly noted in a public discourse.

0: Bratislav Prochazka is a constitutional lawyer and regarded as one of the top constitutional experts in Slovakia. In 2022, we sat down to discuss the Slovak constitution and how it was created. Mr. Prochazka began by discussing what the Slovak constitution is based on.
1: The Slovak constitution was adopted and came into effect during the federal state of Czechoslovakia. So we had two constitutions in place at the same time, the federal one, and then the new constitution establishing Slovakia as an independent country. This went on for a few months, and then January 1st, 1993, Slovakia became an independent country. The constitution was adopted in a somewhat controversial procedure because before the elections, it was said that people will have a say whether to separate from the Czech Republic or whether to have a different form of arrangements. And then suddenly, within a few months or even weeks, a new constitution was drafted and promulgated in parliament. But it's behind us. We've been implementing the constitution for three decades. And I think that, you know, the past is in the past.
0: We often hear about amendments to the constitution and trying to amend it. I read somewhere it's been amended 176 times. Is this normal because it's a young constitution, or is this something special for Slovakia?
1: 176 times is totally exaggerated. More than 30 times, more than 30 amendments have been adopted to change or complement the constitution. Even that number is too high. I mean, proposing constitutional amendments became a form of political communication. You know, political parties, when they wanted to show people that they care about an issue, very often they just said, we need to enshrine it in the constitution. So you have provisions there that are not really fit for a constitution, a fundamental law of the nation. But also, I mean, it became a common practice. Recently, the tempo is a bit slower than it used to be, but usually towards the end of the electoral term, it happens again because people need to, you know, present themselves and address the electorate. So there will be other constitutional amendments drafted and possibly also promulgated before this electoral term is over.
0: Constitution is 30 years old. Some constitutions are much older. Is a constitution a living thing? Does it need to be changed over time? You know, in 30 years, even just 30 years, a lot has changed. Do constitutions need to change with the times?
1: Well, you have, you know, the example of the United States Constitution that is much more stable. You still have a fair number of amendments to either the Constitution or the Bill of Rights. Here, you know, it happened within 30 years. But, I mean, the Constitution is definitely a living organism, but also the way it is applied is somewhat more important than what the black letter law says. And one thing specific, I think, to continental Europe is the reach of the European Convention on Human Rights and Fundamental Freedoms. I mean, as regards, and this also applies to the United States, as regards, you know, the delineation, the regulation of fundamental rights, you have one sentence, two sentences, which cannot cover all the nuances of that right. So obviously you need courts to elaborate on what those rights actually mean in that or another context. And I think that the text of the Constitution itself, as regards fundamental rights, is not as important as the case law that relates to that law. So the Constitution is a living organism, at least in the sense that it needs interpretation, it needs implementation, and you have courts for that. In the United States, it's the Supreme Court. Here, it's the Constitutional Court that, you know, is charged with protecting the Constitution in all its aspects.
0: And what is the difference between the Najvyšší súd, the highest court, and the Ústavný súd, the Constitutional Court?
1: Right. The Supreme Court is the highest instance of the so-called general courts, and the Constitutional Court is a specialized court, the powers of which relate specifically to constitutional review, whether abstract review, that is examining the constitutionality of legal acts like statutes, and then also the constitutionality, which is concrete review, constitutionality of individual decisions by the courts. The standing is limited. You need to be represented by a qualified lawyer. You know, it's very difficult actually to succeed at the constitutional court. But yes, it's a different venue.
0: And we often hear about the president sending bills to the constitutional court to get them approved. Is it just the president who can do this, or in what cases can things be sent to the constitutional court?
1: That's a good question. In fact, the president is not the authority that is most frequently going to the constitutional court. Rather, it's usually the parliamentary opposition. So you have the president, you have the government, you have the parliamentary opposition, you have the prosecutor general, and you have the ombudsperson who can apply to the constitutional court to rule on the conformity of a statute to the Constitution.
0: I found a quote on the internet from someone named Jan Drognetz, a lawyer, and it's saying that because the Constitution is based on past Constitution and based on the Czechoslovak Constitution of 1920, there are many parts that are hard, if not impossible, to implement today. Is this true? Does the Constitution have parts that are useless or unimplementable?
1: Well, some parts may be obsolete or not really practical, but Jan Drognetz is a reputed constitutional scholar, and he's a former judge of the Constitutional Court. He wrote a big commentary on the Constitution. There is some inspiration with the first Czechoslovak Constitution. There is some inspiration with the French Constitution, German Constitution. There's all kinds of sources that show in the text of the Constitution. But in general, you know, it's always subject to interpretation by the Constitutional Court. And as regards fundamental rights, I think the most important source nowadays is the Strasbourg Court, the European Court for Human Rights.
0: And this court is above the Slovak Constitutional Court, or where does the Slovak Constitutional Court fit into in terms of European politics?
1: I mean, we could be talking for hours about this, but in a way, in a practical way, yes, because and it happens, unfortunately, it happens quite often that the Strasbourg court says that the Constitutional Court did not afford protection that it should have afforded the applicant. You know, that the decision, including a decision by the Constitutional Court, did not do justice to the convention, to the rights enshrined in the convention. So in this way, yes, you know, this particular international court is above the domestic authorities. But again, it's very difficult to succeed there. The number of cases they deal with is immense. So they have a tendency to dismiss many applications.
0: And we mentioned Europe, and it's more globalized the world. What's the future of national constitutions? Are they coming to an end? Do we need more, I don't know, supranational constitutions, or are national constitutions still very important?
1: Again, I mean, this opens a very big space for further consideration. But national constitutions are also a reflection of the cultural variables in place in the given nations, and in some jurisdictions, you see more respect for the Constitution. It serves as a kind of an anchor, a totem even for the community. In some jurisdictions, you know, like Slovakia, they seem to be less relevant to what's going on in the public arena. But again, it's a fundamental law of a nation, and as long as we have nation states, we're going to have national constitution, and naturally so.
0: And that's an interesting, what is the relationship of Slovaks to the Constitution? Because we often, you know, if you watch TV or pop culture, you hear about Americans and their constitutional rights, and it's quite talked about, and I've never really met anybody in Slovakia talking about constitutional rights.
1: You haven't, because you do not practice law, as far as I know. I do, so I hear it every day. And people are well aware of the rights. They're also well aware of the Strasbourg Court and the European Convention. So it does figure in the public discourse. But true enough, the attitude is instrumental. And this goes especially for the politicians. If the Constitution can be interpreted in a way that is in my favor, you know, I'm all for the Constitution, but should it be uncomfortable for me to abide by the Constitution, then suddenly it's not that important. And maybe, you know, the general public has a similar tendency that rights, we want rights, obligations or respect for rights of other people, you know, that's when things become a little bit more difficult.
0: But this seems like a great thing that it stops the politicians from acting too hastily, and it creates public debate if they have to change the Constitution to do anything. So this seems like a good way for people to be protected or people to be involved.
1: Ideally, yes. If that's what happens, then yeah, I mean, it's a good thing. And sometimes it does happen. But again, as I said before, the Constitution is often, you know, used as a tool of political communication, as a tool of just, you know, making yourself visible within the political arena. And what's important is that the actual rules, the rules are actually implemented, that they find a way from law and books to law and action.
0: Is there such a thing as a perfect constitution?
1: In Aristotle's works, yes, in Plato's work too. So in theory, you have ideal forms of government. But as I said, a living constitution always reflects the wider cultural variables at play, and in a way, if I may say so, reflects the nation's soul. And is there a perfect nation?
0: And is there something in your opinion that the Constitution does miss, or that there is something that needs to be updated or improved in this Constitution?
1: Not really. I mean, as I said, the level of protection of fundamental rights is right up to the continental standard. Well, we're not lacking anything important in that respect. And the other pillar of a constitution, that is the relations between the different governmental authorities, you have the constitutional court to fill in any gaps. There are gaps. There are rules that should be adjusted, that should be reviewed, considered, and possibly redrafted. But in the end, whatever you do with rules, it's the people who implement them. And I think that is where the core of the problem, if there is any, lies.
0: Thanks very much to Marika Antashova, Vincent Bujnak, and Radoslav Prochazka for taking the time to talk with us. If you'd like to hear the full interviews, they're available on your podcast apps. 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Thanks as usual to our sound technician Romana Šundilikova for making me look so good. This is Ben Pasco signing off. Until next time, do počutia.

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1: For Tuesday, the 1st of September, this is Patricia Polakovičová.
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1: V4 and Japan hold talks in Slovakia. Slovakia marks Constitution Day. And new school year begins with major reform. Slovakia hosted a meeting of the Visegrad 4 foreign ministers with Japanese foreign minister Toshimitsu Motegi on Tuesday. The talks in Tomášov will be the first ministerial event under Slovakia's current presidency of the V4. Slovak foreign minister Juraj Blanár said the meeting aims to renew regular political dialogue between the V4 and Japan after a five-year break. Discussions focused on political and economic relations, security, and foreign policy, as well as the future of EU-Japan cooperation. During a separate meeting with the Japanese foreign minister, Prime Minister Robert Fico expressed an ambition to raise Slovak-Japanese relations to the level of a strategic partnership. He described Japan as one of Slovakia's most important and reliable partners in Asia. Fico highlighted investment and industrial modernization, including Nippon Steel's acquisition of U.S. Steel Košice. Motegi's visit is the first by a Japanese foreign minister to Slovakia in 19 years. Slovakia is marking Constitution Day, commemorating the adoption of the country's constitution on the 1st of September 1992. The Constitutional Court described it as the fundamental legal document defining Slovakia's democratic values, principles, and the protection of individual rights and freedoms. President Peter Pellegrini said the Constitution has proved to be a high-quality and lasting document whose fundamental framework has remained relevant for more than three decades. He rejected calls to rewrite it completely, while acknowledging that amendments may sometimes be necessary. Pellegrini stressed that constitutional changes should not be made for short-term political purposes and called for broader political consensus, including agreement with at least part of the opposition. The 1st of September remains a national holiday in Slovakia, although it is no longer a day off work. The Children's University Hospital in Banská Bystrica is developing its own genetic diagnostics and laboratory facilities for pediatric oncology. Tests currently carried out mainly abroad could soon be performed directly at the hospital, providing results several times faster and at a lower cost. Around 200 children are diagnosed with